0: Yeah.
1: It's B-Dub. If you are still in summer denial and you haven't switched up your vibes playlist for your fall favorites, I've got the perfect songs to help transition you into autumn. We'll get into that next. The Breakdown brought to you by T-Mobile.

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1: Fall is officially here as of Tuesday, which means we can finally stop pretending 82 degrees is basically fall just because Starbucks has pumpkin spice. And if you need a country soundtrack for the season, this list is actually pretty solid. Zach Bryan's November Air. Kenny Chesney, obviously the Boys of Fall. Luke Bryan's Harvest Time. Zach Brown Band's Colder Weather. And Luke Combs' Better Together all made the cut. Also on there, Casey Musgraves with Deeper Well. Kelsey Ballerini's Homecoming Queen. Thomas Rhett's Unforgettable. And Down on the Farm from Tim McGraw also made the list. And of course, Clay Walker's Fall. You can't forget that one. That one feels a little like cheating, though. You literally named the song after the assignment.
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1: You heard the expression, the comeback is greater than the setback. Maybe that's the case for Toys R Us. 8 years ago, they were wiped out, gone. Now, 40 stores, opening another 120 this holiday season, pushing that up to 160. My niece and nephew, I don't think, have ever been to a Toys R Us. Ever. I don't know that they would care because you literally hit a button and the toy shows up the next day. But still, walking through the toy store as a kid, that was everything.

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1: He dropped the new album, Signs, last Friday and been hanging with us all this week to talk about it. Luke Bryan on with us in minutes.

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The winning begins Monday. We're sending you to see Jason Aldean and Luke Bryan in Las Vegas. December 11th, Allegiant Stadium. You could be there. Details coming Monday.

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1: Gen Z has apparently decided we needed another pose for pictures. And this one comes with a name you probably shouldn't Google at work. We'll get into it.

0: Says it all. If you've noticed younger people posing for pictures with one hand casually hanging around their chest or collarbone, congratulations. You've spotted the latest social media pose. It's B-Dub, and Gen Z calls it the boob breast. Yeah, basically, instead of wondering what the hell to do with your hands in a picture, which, to be fair, is a legitimate crisis sometimes, you just rest one near your chest. Sometimes it's subtle. Sometimes it is very much not subtle. Apparently, women like it, though, because it shows off nails and jewelries, and it can look confident and flirty. And somebody joked, the older you get, the lower your hands will go, which is less of a pose and more of just gravity documenting the passage of time.
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1: I love where I live, but there are days when I wish I was in Nashville in the thick of it 24 hours a day. Tonight, you have the Luke Bryan and Friends show in Nashville, and then tomorrow, Kenny Chesney's doing a show at the Pinnacle, which is a small venue. I mean, the dude's playing stadiums again next year. He sold tickets for $50 to this Pinnacle show tomorrow night. Just insane. The things you don't get to do when you don't live in Nashville, am I right?
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I know we did this one earlier this week, but I feel like it's worthy of a second listen, especially with how good this album starts out from Luke Bryan with Signs. 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
1: It's B-Dub. I've been eating my way through the Washington State Fair for the last 2 weeks, and I got to tell you, my digestive system is ready to hit the reset button. But at least I've been getting content, so if you enjoy other people eating food on camera, B-Dub Radio on Instagram, give me a follow.

0: So let's talk about Tilly the cat, finally back home after spending 5 days stuck in a tree. It's B-Dub. Her owners tried everything to get her down, but she'd climbed so high nobody could safely reach her. Eventually, firefighters stepped in and rescued her, and thankfully, Tilly's doing just fine. 5 days, though. Like, at some point, you'd think the cat would admit, okay, maybe I didn't have a plan there. Either way, she's home safe, all 9 lives apparently intact, and I'm guessing her tree-climbing privileges have been revoked.
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1: So what is something that eases your mind? I mean, even just listening to people wrestle through this eases my mind.
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1: Yeah.
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1: and that's all over the map. And sometimes people might not immediately know the answer to that, but this is a good exercise to think, oh, yeah, what do I do to ease my mind? So let's hear this. 866-607-8383.
3: Hey, Granger, this is Lazarus. 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
0: Riley Green just released his new album, That's Just Me. 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

0: talking about history. And he's even got the diploma to prove it. It's time for This Day in History on After Midnight with Granger Smith.
1: On this day, September the 25th, 1789, the first Congress of the United States approved 12 amendments to the U.S. Constitution and sent them to the state for ratification. The amendments, known as the Bill of Rights, were designated to protect the basic rights of U.S. citizens, guaranteeing the freedom of speech, press, assembly, exercise of religion, the right to fair legal procedure, and to bear arms, and that powers not delegated to the federal government were reserved for the states and the people. 1926, Henry Ford announced the institution of the 8-hour workday 5 days a week at the Ford Motor Company. 1970, the Partridge Family premiered on ABC. 1981, Sandra Day O'Connor was sworn in as the first female Supreme Court justice. Some famous birthdays include actor Will Smith, actor Donald Glover, Luke Skywalker Mark Hamill, NBA star Scottie Pippen, actor Michael Douglas, journalist Barbara Walters, and Superman Christopher Reeve. Those are just a few things that went down on this day in history.
0: Thanks so much for hanging out here on After Midnight with Granger Smith. Riley Green just released his new album, That's Just Me. So we thought it would be fun to let you hear it in person. And where better to do that than on the Top Shelf Country Cruise 2027. 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
1: We've been asking this question. What is something that concerns you? And that might seem alarming for a radio program to ask that question on the air. But, you know, this, in a lot of ways, this show is about unity. You know, it's really... It's about saying, hey, you're not alone out there. Whatever the reason you're up early or up late and you're listening to this show, whatever it might be, you're not alone. You got worries. Hey, guess what? Other people got worries too. That's what I think I started this question for.
2: No, for sure. You know? Yeah, we'll all be doing different things, but I'll probably share some of the same concerns.
1: Yeah. 866-607-8383.
3: One thing that does worry about, that I do worry about, is the future, man. Like, you always have to be ambitious, and me as a young 21-year-old, I have to be ambitious, so I would say the future.
1: At first he said he's worried about the future, man.
2: The future man?
1: He said the future man.
2: I thought he was going to say something about AI, which we have not.
1: That's the future man.
2: Yeah, we have not heard anyone say AI.
1: He said, I'm just worried about the future, man. I think he's talking about AI. I think he's talking about Terminator.
2: Maybe.
1: And to that, I say, me too, brother. 866-607-8383.
4: Hey, Granger, it's Jeff. 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Keep up the good work.
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5: 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Riley Green just released his new album, That's Just Me. 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

0: Ain't they smart? Hey, I don't think Tennessee volunteering to help out them Longhorn steers. None. It's time they warm up that voice and sang Rocky Top. Winner, Tennessee. Up next, Oklahoma Boomer Sooners is heading into the hedges in Atlanta, hunting for Ugga and them Bulldogs. It seems them Sooners got a good defense, and ain't nobody been able to run the ball on offense. And you gotta have an offense to score points, you know. Or maybe they'll just have to do that on defense, too. Shoot. Hey, Ugga, you always at least drop one per year, and I think this is it. Boomer. Last one. Texas M&M's is heading to Death Valley to take on Lane Kiffin's Kitty Cats at LSU. You know Lane went back to his old team that he left and lost? Shoot. M&M's lost to Kentucky, too, so both teams got something to prove. Last year, M&M's went on primetime just like they're doing this year, and they emptied out the whole stadium because they whooped them so bad. Same thing's going to happen again. Winners, M&M's.
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1: Okay, listen to this. An Australian farmer came up with the most on-brand way to propose. Will Henderson planted his canola fields to spell out, "Will you marry me?" with letters so big you could see it from the air. Then he took his girlfriend, Steph, up in a small plane, pointed out the words, and asked her the big question. She said, "Yes, of course."
0: 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We want to hear your good news here on After Midnight. After Midnight. Riley Greene just released his new album, That's Just Me. So we thought it would be fun to let you hear it in person. And where better to do that than on the Top Shelf Country Cruise 2027. 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
1: We had momentum and we lost it. 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We had chart positions and we lost it. 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We had employees and we lost them. A band, we lost them. We had buses and a semi-truck. We lost it. So what then does the Apostle Paul say to these things that are lost? Let's read in Philippians 3. He says, down in verse 7, but whatever gain I had, I counted as loss for the sake of Christ.
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0: from Nashville's Music Row. It's Ann Hudson.
1: You may recall Luke Bryan being on the show, and he was excited about his four fall farm tours. Well, two of them had to get canceled after heavy rain left the fields unsafe for fans. Luke's team obviously apologized and urged everyone not to travel to the farms. No word yet if he'll reschedule those two shows, two of the four that he had to cancel. So there appears to be growing tensions behind the scenes of Dolly Parton's estate. TMZ is reporting that Dolly's nephew, Brian Stever, has been dismissed as head of security after more than 20 years in that position. Brian is also the family member fans saw announce Dolly's passing on social media. According to the report, Brian and his security companies were immediately removed from all of Dolly's properties, with replacement guards taking over her Nashville home, museum, downtown residence, and her warehouse. Brian and his team say the decision was unexpected and unexplained, and that they're accusing those managing the estate of acting in bad faith. Dolly's representatives have not yet commented, and no official reason has been given for his dismissal.
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0: talking about history, and he's even got the diploma to prove it. It's time for This Day in History on After Midnight with Granger Smith.
1: On this day, September the 25th, 1789, the first Congress of the United States approved 12 amendments to the U.S. Constitution and sent them to the state for ratification. The amendments, known as the Bill of Rights, were designated to protect the basic rights of U.S. citizens, guaranteeing the freedom of speech, press, assembly, exercise of religion, the right to fair legal procedure, and to bear arms, and that powers not delegated to the federal government were reserved for the states and the people. 1926, Henry Ford announced the institution of the 8-hour workday 5 days a week at the Ford Motor Company. 1970, the Partridge Family premiered on ABC. 1981, Sandra Day O'Connor was sworn in as the first female Supreme Court justice. Some famous birthdays include actor Will Smith, actor Donald Glover, Luke Skywalker Mark Hamill, NBA star Scottie Pippen, actor Michael Douglas, journalist Barbara Walters, and Superman Christopher Reeve. Those are just a few things that went down on this day in history.
0: Thanks so much for hanging out here on After Midnight with Granger Smith.
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10: 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The agreement between USDA and the New Mexico State Livestock Board makes New Mexico the 31st state to operate an approved state meat and poultry inspection program. The program is intended to increase local inspection capacity while helping small and very small meat and poultry processors gain greater access to markets. According to U.S. Secretary of Agriculture Brooke Rollins, expanding state inspection partnerships helps maintain strong food safety protections while creating new opportunities for livestock producers and processors. Rollins says the effort supports local businesses, strengthens the food supply chain, and ensures consumers continue to receive safe and properly labeled food products. Under the program, USDA's Food Safety and Inspection Service, or FSIS, will work closely with state officials to ensure compliance with federal food safety standards and provide ongoing technical assistance. Congress has continued to invest in state inspection programs, providing $67.6 million in fiscal year 2025 and an additional $15 million in fiscal year 2026 to strengthen inspection capacity and support participating states. 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

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She

0: 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Here's Ann Hudson.
1: So Ella Langley is making even more Billboard history, which she was in Texas. The song has now spent 14 weeks at number one on the Billboard Hot 100. That ties Mariah Carey's We Belong Together and Whitney Houston's I Will Always Love You for the longest running number one hit by a woman without another credited artist. So if you exclude holiday songs, that is. And that holiday distinction is important. Mariah's All I Want for Christmas Is You still holds the overall number one record with 22 weeks at number one. But hey, if she was in Texas, stays on top for one more week, Ella will move ahead of We Belong Together and I Will Always Love You and claim that non-holiday record all by herself. So there appears to be growing tensions behind the scenes of Dolly Parton's estate. TMZ is reporting that Dolly's nephew, Brian Seaver, has been dismissed as head of security after more than 20 years in that position. Brian is also the family member fans saw announced Dolly's passing on social media. According to the report, Brian and his security companies were immediately removed from all of Dolly's properties, with replacement guards taking over her Nashville home, museum, downtown residence, and her warehouse. Brian and his team say the decision was unexpected and unexplained, and that they're accusing those managing the estate of acting in bad faith. Dolly's representatives have not yet commented, and no official reason has been given for his dismissal.
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10: In specialty crop news on the Southeast AgNet, I'm Clint Thompson. The U.S. Senate Committee on Agriculture, Nutrition, and Forestry advanced the Agricultural Act of 2026 out of committee last week. And as expected, the Specialty Crop Farm Bill Alliance was pleased with the development. It issued the following statement. The Specialty Crop Farm Bill Alliance is grateful to Chairman Bozeman and his staff for convening today's markup and favorably reporting the Agricultural Act of 2026. We continue to call upon Congress to enact a bipartisan farm bill before the end of this year. The Specialty Crop Farm Bill Alliance is co-chaired by Kathy Burns, CEO of the International Fresh Produce Association, Mike Joyner, President of the Florida Fruit and Vegetable Association, Dave Puglia, President and CEO of Western Growers, and Cam Quarles, CEO of the National Potato Council. The passed legislation complements the Bipartisan Farm, Food, and National Security Act of 2026, led by House Committee on Agriculture Chairman Glenn G.T. Thompson out of Pennsylvania. Chairman Thompson said, Advancing the Agricultural Act of 2026 from committee is a significant step in the right direction as we work to restore certainty and common sense to agricultural policy. He went on to say farm country cannot wait any longer for updated policies, and I applaud Chairman Bozeman and Senate Republicans for recognizing this urgency, even as Senate Democrats refuse to come to the table to support American producers. Passing a full 5-year farm bill remains my top priority. For more information, see specialtycropgrower.com. I'm Clint Thompson with the Southeast AgNet.
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3: Let's get it.

Well, good morning. It's just after 6 o'clock. I'm Katie Carmichael on your country morning show. Overcast and 62 is what you're waking up to this morning. Good news, though. Sunshine's on the way. High today, only 79. Oh, my. It's fall.

0: At some point yesterday, I thought, man, it'd be nice to have a fireplace. I like to roast to death yesterday. Oh, which is so funny. It is so funny. Because, of course, I'm old enough now that I get to take estrogen, apparently. So I laughed the other day. I told everybody at work, I said, just think, in a couple of weeks, I'll be much nicer than I have been being. I'm just kidding. I've been pretty cool. I'm very calm and laid back this year. So good news for our weather. Since you're enjoying this weather so much, and so am I, only going to see the high today of 79. Tonight, 53. So you might want to take a long sleeve shirt to the game, maybe a jacket or something, just in case you get cold easily. Because we're not used to seeing 53, are we? After that 110 heat index that we've been going through, I'm going to tell you, probably overnight lows in the 80s feel chilly to me. I'm just so glad to see some cooler weather. And I love summer. I know you do too. Like, I love to go to the beach and the lake and do that kind of stuff. But I'm going to tell you, after this summer, I am super impressed and very happy that we are seeing some fall-like weather. Saturday night's looking pretty good as well. Overnight low 55. On Sunday, we'll only see a high near 87, so that's good. Going to see some lows next week in the overnight area of low 60s. So it looks like we'll get to hang on to our cooler temperatures, at least for right now. By the middle of next week, we'll see highs around 90. So, all right, be sure to text in your birthdays and anniversaries. You can do that on the Woody Folsom Talk to Me text line at 912-367-0028. We'll have some stories you need to know about. That's coming up in just a minute. But first, we got to do some Hardee's Wake Up and Win Impossible Trivia. Don't forget that Hardee's has your 2-for-5 mix and match breakfast. That's your choice of smoked sausage biscuit, sausage and egg biscuit, the new fried bologna biscuit, biscuit and gravy. Best biscuits, best deals in town. And we're going to hook you up with some Hardee's this morning. If you know the answer to today's impossible trivia question, which is this. Are you ready? Here we go. The first one of these institutions in the U.S. was founded in Philadelphia in 1821. What was it? The first one of these institutions in the U.S. was founded in Philadelphia in 1821. What is it? We're celebrating it today. Do you know the answer? First correct caller, 912-367-0028. Good luck. We're going to hook you up with some Hardee's if you've got the answer.
1: 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And let us know you're proud to be a part of the Hit Kickin' Country family on Z94.
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8: Richard, the wedding at the Weather Channel. Bright, sunny weather in the forecast here today with highs today near 80 and northerly breezes gusting up to 15. Clear and cool tonight, lows dropping into the lower 50s. The weekend, beautiful warming trend will continue. We'll be in the low 80s as we move into Saturday and a mid-80s Sunday with sunshine in the forecast both days. Low 90-degree temperatures back in the forecast Monday and Tuesday.

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7: Well, disgraced Silicon Valley CEO Elizabeth Holmes is expected to move from federal prison to a halfway house in Austin, Texas next August, according to notifications that have been sent out to the victims of her fraud case. Now, she is currently serving a sentence for misleading investors regarding that blood testing technology. She was originally sentenced to more than 11 years in prison, but her term was reduced by about 10 years due to the changes in the federal sentencing guidelines and credits earned while incarcerated. Now, she remains scheduled for full release by February of 2030. The move to the halfway house is part of the federal prison system's reentry process, allowing inmates nearing release to live in a supervised setting while preparing to return to the community. Meanwhile, a new trailer is out for You Can See Everything, a documentary from filmmakers that follows Holmes in the week before she reported to federal prison. The film began when Holmes invited a camera crew into her home 34 days before her incarceration, but filming ultimately continued for 3 years. Now, that is going to open in theaters on October the 16th, and that's a look at a trending story this morning.
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11: Atlanta's police department is hundreds of officers short.
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15: Keisha Lance Bottoms, she abused taxpayers.
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23: 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North First Street in Jessup. In State

0: on Highway 80 next to Sherwin-Williams, and two locations in Brunswick, Highway 341 near the I-95 on-ramp and on Perry Lane Road.
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11: Is it the College of Pharmacy?
10: It is the College of Pharmacy. 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Who's this?
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0: So do you ever have a day that when you get home, you just absolutely collapse? That's what I did yesterday. I kid you not, I did not get out of the recliner until it was time to go to my bed. I was so exhausted. We just had so many things going on up here yesterday. It's been kind of a multitasking week for me. And then, of course, we have the award show tomorrow. And I've been threatening all week to try on the dress. And I finally did that this morning at 3 a.m. to make sure it was still fitting. Because I have a backup plan. If it didn't fit, I'll still take it just in case. But I tried on the dress with the heels and it's still too long. Should have took that dress to be altered, but that's okay. When I walk up on the stage to get our awards, I will just lift a dress. Because I'm not going to deal with it anymore. And I'm definitely not going shoe shopping today. But today is also, I don't know if you know this or not, Dolly Parton Day. So at 9:25, we'll be playing 9 to 5. At 5 o'clock today, we'll be playing 9 to 5 as well. People everywhere are wearing pink, supporting Dolly today. So if you have a chance and you're still getting dressed, throw on some pink today. Show some support and some love for some Dolly Parton.
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9: Richard, the wedding at the Weather Channel. Bright, sunny weather in the forecast here today with highs today near 80 and northerly breezes gusting up to 15. Clear and cool tonight, lows dropping into the lower 50s. Weekend, beautiful warming trend will continue. We'll be in the low 80s as we move into Saturday and a mid-80s Sunday with sunshine in the forecast both days. Low 90-degree temperatures back in the forecast Monday and Tuesday.

0: We're going back in time.
1: So how is it back there?
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0: Where were you?
3: It was on this day in 1962, Loretta Lynn joined the Grand Ole Opry. Back in 1981, Sandra Day O'Connor is sworn in as the first female justice of the U.S. Supreme Court. Back in 1997, the season debut of ER was aired. And in 2016, we lost the legend, Arnold Palmer, who passed away at the age of 87. All right, headed out this morning. You need some good breakfast at a great price. I'm going to tell you where you need to go right now, and that is your local Hardee's for the 2 for $5 mix and match breakfast. It's your choice of smoked sausage biscuit, sausage and egg biscuit, new fried bologna biscuit, biscuit and gravy. 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You can order on the app, pick it up at the pickup window. If you got a big event coming up and you need chicken tenders, don't worry. All you got to do is give Hardee's a call because no order is too big. That's in Hazelhurst, Baxley, Alma, Waycross, Jessup, Hinesville, Claxton, Brunswick, and in Savannah at I-95 and 204. So whip on in this morning and get you some.
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1: TGIF, thank God I'm forgiven. And we thank you on this Friday, Lord, for Sunday. And yes, Sunday's coming, the resurrection day of our Lord and Savior Jesus Christ. And we celebrate it once again, for we pray in Jesus' name. Amen.
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3: A part-time employee of a Tybee Island restaurant is accused of spying on people in the bathroom. Other employees at North Beach Bar and Grill called up the police department a week ago after finding cameras hidden on a shelf and on top of an air freshener in two bathrooms at the business. The suspect was arrested on the charge of unlawful eavesdropping. Atlanta firefighters and police officers are learning new ways to communicate with the public during emergencies. Channel 2 reports classes are underway to teach American Sign Language at the Atlanta Public Safety Training Center. The mayor's office of One Atlanta and the police department are partnering to make the training possible. And more mosquitoes are testing positive for West Nile virus in DeKalb County. Health officials say the virus was detected this week during routine checks of traps around Belvedere Park, Chamblee, Lithonia, Stonecrest, and Tucker. There have been no human cases in the county. I'm Thomas Cage.
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4: 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Teddy Swims is 34 today. Lee Norris is 45 from One Tree Hill. Will Smith is turning 58 today. Yep. Heather Locklear is 65. Boy, where has time gone? And Michael Douglas is 82 today. Now on to our local celeb birthdays. Hudson Hunter of Baxley is celebrating the big 13 today. Mimi loves him so much. Happy birthday, Hudson. Don't forget you can text in your birthdays and anniversaries at any given time to 912-367-0028. That automatically gets you into the drawing for the Dairy Queen ice cream cake that we give away on Friday. And the computer is doing its magic now. And it looks like this week's Dairy Queen ice cream cake winner is Colton and Kaysen Carter, who turned 17. Congratulations. Just run by the station, grab your gift certificate, and head on over to the local Dairy Queen right here in town, and they'll get you all fixed up.
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9: Boy, have you heard what's going on in Baxley?
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13: Richard DeWetting at the Weather Channel. Bright sunny weather in the forecast here today with highs today near 80 and northerly breezes gusting up to 15. Clear and cool tonight. Lows dropping into the lower 50s. Weekend, beautiful warming trend will continue. We'll be in the low 80s as we move into Saturday and a mid-80s Sunday with sunshine in the forecast both days. Low 90 degree temperatures back in the forecast Monday and Tuesday.

It's time for Before We Had Google, We Had Grandma Dot. Today we want to talk a little bit about remembering the storms that we weathered, because Grandma Dot knew a thing or two about storms. You see, living on a farm in Georgia, you learn pretty quickly that when the weather turned bad, of course you made sure the animals were taken care of, the doors were shut, and everybody was accounted for. But some storms leave a mark that you just never forget. And for us, it was Hurricane Helene. That was definitely one of those storms. We remember the sound of the wind still in the trees coming down. We even remember the power going out and waking up to a world that didn't quite look like the one we went to bed in. But I tell you, Grandma Dot would have had one question before anything else. And I think we answered it. She'd ask, has anybody checked on the neighbors? Because when the lights

0: went out. People showed up. You know, somebody had a chainsaw. Somebody had a generator. Somebody had a hot meal for somebody. And somebody who didn't have much still found something to share. Because Grandma would say, baby, you don't have to have everything to help somebody else. You just have to be willing. And that's what we ought to remember about Helene. Not just the damage or the days without electricity, but the people who came together when we needed each other the most, you see? And that's some wisdom from before we had Google, we had Grandma Dot, a God-fearing, bass-catching, business-running grandma who knew you can't always stop a storm, but you sure can help your neighbor to get through one. And by golly, did we answer that calling.
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0: 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All right, the way this works, and today is super easy, because yesterday was apparently hard. So today we made it super easy for you. We're going to play you a few seconds of a song. You have to be the first correct caller to identify the artist and the title of the song. You got this one, I promise. Are you ready? Here we go.
1: Field all day long. I can catch catfish from dusk till dawn.
0: One more time.
1: Field all day long. I can catch catfish from dusk till dawn.
0: Okay. I don't care how old you are right now. You know who that is and what the title of that is. First correct caller, 912-367-0028, is going to pick up some Huddle House, and good luck.
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12: Richard, the Wedding at the Weather Channel. Bright, sunny weather in the forecast here today with highs today near 80 and northerly breezes gusting up to 15. Clear and cool tonight, lows dropping into the lower 50s. The weekend, beautiful warming trend will continue. We'll be in the low 80s as we move into Saturday and a mid-80s Sunday with sunshine in the forecast both days. Low 90-degree temperatures back in the forecast Monday and Tuesday.
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0: What you up to this morning, hon?
13: I'm running to get breakfast in Hazelhurst.
0: You are? Well, I'm going to hook you up with some breakfast right now because I know you know who's singing the song and the title of that. Tell us who it is and what it is.
13: Hank Williams Jr., Country Boy Can't Survive.
0: That's it. Congratulations. Breakfast is on Huddle House this morning, and all you got to do is tell everybody at the station that just made you a winner.
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0: Well, looking for something to celebrate today. Today's National Daughters Day, a day to celebrate all the wonderful daughters out there like mine, Elizabeth and Natalie. Of course, Lizzie lives here in town. Natalie lives in North Carolina. It is also National Cooking Day because there's nothing like a home-cooked meal. It is National Lobster Day as well, a good day for some lobster. It's World Dream Day, a good day to dream whether asleep or awake. And it's also One Hit Wonder Day. They compiled a list of these, and I was actually looking down at, you know, I've never really thought about some of these artists because they're not really country artists being one-hit wonders, but definitely, probably, were one-hit wonders. Coming in at number 10 was Wild Cherry with Play That Funky Music. I mean, who doesn't dance to that when you go out on the weekend? Number 8 was The Proclaimers with I'm Gonna Be 500 Miles. Is that not just a fun song to sing along to? Number 7 was The Knack with My Sharona. Let's see. Number 6 was Video Killed the Radio Star. Number 5 is one of my all-time favorites, and you can tell how old I am from this. 8675309. Jenny, by golly, who hasn't sent that to somebody for a number? Norman Greenbaum comes in at number 4 with Spirit the Sky. Jumping on down to number 2, Soft Cell with Tainted Love. And Aha takes number 1 with Take On Me. I love all those songs. Even though I'm big in the country, I really love all those songs. Those are songs that we grew up with. Does that mean like the 80s? Some of the 70s, 80s, and 90s were just one-hit wonders? I don't know. But those songs are still rocking when I go out.
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Oh, so grateful this morning. It's time for today's daily devotional. What if this morning is the morning you've been praying for? You know, sometimes God is working while we're waiting. Sometimes we don't like to wait, do we? You know, it's kind of like sitting at the red light. I don't know about which town you're listening to us from, but if you're sitting at a red light not right now and you're thinking to yourself, come on, turn green, you're probably not alone. Because you're probably ready to go. You got somewhere you got to be, and you're watching the red light. You're wondering, why is this taking forever? Did they change the timing on this light? What is going on? But what if right now that red light is actually protecting you from something that you can't see? Maybe there's an accident up ahead. Maybe traffic is coming through the intersection. Maybe that extra 30 seconds is keeping you from being at the wrong place at the wrong time. You just don't know, do you? All I know is you're waiting and you're waiting and you're waiting. And sometimes it feels like that with life. We're waiting for a phone call from the doctor, or we're waiting for a relationship to change, waiting for some type of financial breakthrough. You're waiting for a family to come together to make up. Maybe you're waiting for that prayer to be answered that you've been praying on. You're waiting for God to open a door. And sometimes you start wondering, like, God, how much longer? But here's something we have to remember. Just because you can't see what God is doing does not mean that he isn't doing anything. Because Proverbs 3:5-6 says, trust in the Lord with all your heart and lean not on your own understanding, and always submit to him, and he will make your path straight. Now that verse doesn't say, we'll always understand the road. It says trust. Because you know, sometimes God will say, go. Sometimes he says, wait. Sometimes he closes a door we desperately wanted open. And sometimes we just don't understand why until much later. It's kind of like the traffic light.

0: thing. You're sitting at red. It doesn't mean you've been forgotten. It simply means that you're not going to move right now. It simply means not yet. And maybe that's where you are today. Maybe you've been asking God for an answer, and all you've heard so far is silence. Maybe you're beginning to wonder if he even heard your prayer, but I promise you he did. Your waiting doesn't mean that he stopped working. In fact, some of God's greatest work happens in the waiting, because he's preparing things that you can't see. He's preparing people you haven't met yet. He's preparing circumstances that you don't understand yet. And sometimes he's preparing you. So what if this morning isn't just another morning? What if this morning you finally stop worrying about when that light's going to turn green and start trusting the one who controls the timing? What if instead of saying, God, why are you making me wait? You say, God, while I'm waiting, show me what you have and what you want me to learn. Because there's something so beautiful about trusting God, especially at a red light. You don't have to know what's ahead of you. You just have to know who's in control. And maybe your prayer hasn't been answered yet. Maybe that door hasn't opened just yet. Your situation may not have changed, but that doesn't mean the story's over. Keep praying, keep believing, and keep putting one foot in front of the other. When God gives you the green light, go. Don't be afraid of what could happen. You might miss the opportunity you've been praying for. Maybe just because this might be the morning you've been praying for. So remember, every day a red light isn't the end of the journey. It's simply a reminder that sometimes God asks us to wait before he tells us to go. Lord, as we come to you in prayer today, thank you for reminding us that we don't have to understand everything that you are doing in order to trust you. Lord, you know the things that we've been waiting for. You know the prayers that we're praying over and over. You know the doors that we really want open and the situations that we desperately want to change. You know all of this. So when we feel like we're sitting at a red light in our life, help remind us that waiting doesn't mean you've forgotten. Give us the patience for your timing. Give us faith when we can't see what's ahead. Give us peace when we don't have the answers. And while we're waiting, help us become the person you are calling us to be. In Jesus' name we pray today. Amen.
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7: 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North Main Street in Baxley, North First Street in Jessup, in Statesboro on Highway 80 next to Sherwin-Williams, and 2 locations in Brunswick, Highway 341 near the I-95 on-ramp and on Perry Lane Road.
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16: Richard DeWetting of the Weather Channel. Bright sunny weather in the forecast here today with highs today near 80 and northerly breezes gusting up to 15. Clear and cool tonight, lows dropping into the lower 50s. Weekend, beautiful warming trend will continue. We'll be in the low 80s as we move into Saturday and a mid-80s Sunday with sunshine in the forecast both days. Low 90-degree temperatures back in the forecast Monday and Tuesday.

0: Well, you know, I told you I've been talking about the fact that the station staff's going to load up and go up to Duluth tomorrow for the Georgia Association of Broadcasters Award, and that we call it GABBY. So we're excited about that. We have several nominations. We have Special Program of the Year, which was our program last year about the one-year anniversary of Hurricane Helene. We also have High School Football for James Earl. We're up for Best Commercial Ad and Community Service Project from Socks for Seniors. So, of course, we'll find out this weekend which one of those we're bringing home. We think we know, but we're not 100% positive, and I don't want to announce that until we actually have the award in our hand. But since we're going into this weekend, and it's just odd that we're up for an award for a show that we did on the series last year, the one-year anniversary from Hurricane Helene, and here we are at the two-year mark. So it's been 2 years since Hurricane Helene changed our lives and the community forever. You know, those winds came through that night and knocked the power out, and I still remember that night just like it was yesterday. You know, trees were covering all of our roads, our homes were damaged, businesses were forced to close. So many people wondered what was going to be happening next. I mean, we were all in the same boat, and for a while it felt like life would never look the same again. Our communities were destroyed, but here we are 2 years later, and we look around and we can see just how far we've come. Because we've rebuilt, we've repaired, we've cleaned up, we've opened our doors again, we replaced what was lost, we found ways to keep moving forward. But perhaps the greatest thing that we rebuilt during Hurricane Helene wasn't really made of wood or metal or brick. We rebuilt our sense of community, people coming together, neighbors helping neighbors, churches opened doors, first responders worked around the clock, businesses stepped up, volunteers, strangers became our friends. And of course, those were some very long days and dark nights for a lot, and moments when it felt really hard for us to even see the light ahead. But you know what? We kept going. So this weekend isn't just a day to remember the storm. It's a day to remember the strength that we all discovered within ourselves and in each other. Here we are 2 years later. You know, the scars may still be there. We may still think about that night, but you know what? So is the strength. And if Hurricane Helene taught us anything, it's that we may not be able to control storms, but we can choose how we stand together in those storms and when it passes. So this weekend, let's remember those difficult days. We'll remember what was lost, but most of all, let's remember how far we've come. And you know what? We're still standing.
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5: And Bottoms knew exactly how Atlanta got there.
6: 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We've cut our corrections budget by 60%. 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
7: Crime is out of control. They've never seen Atlanta like this.
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15: Richard DeWetting at the Weather Channel. Bright sunny weather in the forecast here today, with highs today near 80 and northerly breezes gusting up to 15. Clear and cool tonight, lows dropping into the lower 50s. Weekend, beautiful warming trend will continue. We'll be in the low 80s as we move into Saturday, and a mid-80s Sunday with sunshine in the forecast both days. Low 90-degree temperatures back in the forecast Monday and Tuesday.

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7: Well, if you're a parent, you're raising a toddler, you probably already know that there's very little time left in your day for things like hobbies. 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
8: Mine and Cameron's new favorite hobby since we've become parents is going to bed before 9 p.m. Honest to God. No, you know, we get up pretty early with the baby every day. So Cameron and I are pretty intentional about our evenings being us.
7: Absolutely. I can definitely go for some sleep right now. And of course, September 25th is National Daughter's Day. We were talking about that earlier. And there are quite a few country music families that are dominated by little girls. But no one seems to mind, of course. And Thomas Rhett, well, Thomas has four daughters. 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
9: Yeah, we do tea parties. My fingernails have been painted several times. Willow tries to braid my hair. 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And you'd never in a million years tell them to stop.
7: Amen to that. And that's a look at your Nashville quickie for your Friday. And don't forget, it's like my grandma always said, it's not gossip if you're telling the truth, and that's a wrap.
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7: Well, it's 9:25 on September the 25th, and today radio stations across the country are stopping to remember a woman who gave us more than hit songs. Dolly Parton. Boy, she gave us character, laughter, inspiration, kindness, and a reminder that you can come from the humblest beginnings and still leave an enormous mark on the world. She passed away at the age of 80 last month, but today isn't about mourning Dolly. No, today is about celebrating Dolly. So here's to the woman who taught us to work hard, dream big, stay kind, and maybe add a little rhinestone sparkle along the way. It's 9:25 on 9:25, and this one's for Dolly.

0: Well, how about some good news to kick off your Friday morning? Have you ever thought about retiring, maybe?
1: Tell me that you love me.
0: I mean, what would you do with all that time on your hands? Well, there's a lady who lives up in Virginia who spent 30 years as a teacher. Her name's Barbara Daniels. And before she retired in 2011, instead of deciding to take it easy, what she decided to do the next 15 years was a miracle. She turned a local thrift shop into a community powerhouse. Now, she runs the clothes closet up there where she works with volunteers to gently sort out clothes and books and, you know, household goods. She wants to keep the prices dirt cheap for local families. But even better, every single cent of that profit gets poured right back into her town. Now, under her leadership, the shop has handed out over $10,000 in student scholarships, funded the local library, chipped in for volunteer fire department, and supported the local food banks. Now, she doesn't consider herself the centerpiece of the effort. She doesn't even really see anything extraordinary in her work. Instead, she credits the store's true success to the bond between the volunteers and the customers, because she says, without them, helping those in need would be impossible. And she explains that our community is a part of us, and yes, we are a part of it.
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17: Richard, the Weather Channel. Bright, sunny weather in the forecast here today, with highs today near 80 and northerly breezes gusting up to 15. Clear and cool tonight, lows dropping into the lower 50s. The weekend, beautiful warming trend will continue. We'll be in the low 80s as we move into Saturday, and a mid-80s Sunday with sunshine in the forecast both days. Low 90-degree temperatures back in the forecast Monday and Tuesday.
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0: Well, that's going to wrap it up for me. Whether you're headed out to homecoming tonight or you're going to the big game tomorrow, whatever your plans are, I hope you have a wonderful weekend. You're going to have some nice weather for it. The high today is only going to reach 79. Could see some wind gusts as high as 17 miles per hour. That's not really too terribly bad. We don't mind a little breeze around these parts. An overnight low tonight, 53. Definitely going to be a little bit cooler tonight than tomorrow night. High tomorrow, 83. Overnight low, 55. Sunday is looking sunny as well with 87 as a high. 57 for an overnight low. Whatever your plans are this weekend, I hope you have a fun time doing it. Enjoy yourself. Enjoy this cooler weather. Have a great weekend. I'll be back with you first thing Monday morning.
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6: Richard DeWitting at the Weather Channel. Bright sunny weather in the forecast here today with highs today near 80 and northerly breezes gusting up to 15. Clear and cool tonight, lows dropping into the lower 50s. Weekend, beautiful warming trend will continue. We'll be in the low 80s as we move into Saturday and a mid-80s Sunday with sunshine in the forecast both days. Low 90-degree temperatures back in the forecast Monday and Tuesday.
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6: Richard Dwelling of the Weather Channel, bright sunshine, and we'll see temperatures around 80 degrees here this afternoon. Northerly breezes, clear and cool tonight. Lows drop to 53. Sunny, pleasant weather with a warming trend that will take us through the weekend. 82 on Saturday, 86 on Sunday, and we edge back up into the low 90s early next week with sunny skies Monday and Tuesday. No rain in the forecast all the way through Wednesday.

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4: Richard DeWedding of the Weather Channel. Bright sunshine, and we'll see temperatures around 80 degrees here this afternoon. Northerly breezes. Clear and cool tonight. Lows drop to 53. Sunny, pleasant weather with a warming trend that will take us through the weekend. 82 on Saturday, 86 on Sunday. And we edge back up into the low 90s early next week with sunny skies Monday and Tuesday. No rain in the forecast all the way through Wednesday.
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6: Richard DeWedding of the Weather Channel. Bright sunshine, and we'll see temperatures around 80 degrees here this afternoon. Northerly breezes. Clear and cool tonight. Lows drop to 53. Sunny, pleasant weather with a warming trend that will take us through the weekend. 82 on Saturday, 86 on Sunday. And we edge back up into the low 90s early next week with sunny skies Monday and Tuesday. No rain in the forecast all the way through Wednesday.
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7: Richard DeWedding of the Weather Channel, bright sunshine, and we'll see temperatures around 80 degrees here this afternoon. Northerly breezes, clear and cool tonight, lows drop to 53. Sunny, pleasant weather with a warming trend that will take us through the weekend. 82 on Saturday, 86 on Sunday, and we edge back up into the low 90s early next week with sunny skies Monday and Tuesday. No rain in the forecast all the way through Wednesday.

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4: True to Wedding at the Weather Channel, bright sunshine, and we'll see temperatures around 80 degrees here this afternoon. Northerly breezes, clear and cool tonight. Lows drop to 53. Sunny, pleasant weather with a warming trend that will take us through the weekend. 82 on Saturday, 86 on Sunday, and we edge back up into the low 90s early next week with sunny skies Monday and Tuesday. No rain in the forecast all the way through Wednesday.
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1: Atlanta Mayor Keisha Lance Bottoms is asking her entire cabinet to resign.
2: Including the police chief.
3: Aggravated assaults up 20% and murders up 52%.
4: And Bottoms knew exactly how Atlanta got there.
5: We made many decisions that have gotten us to this point. I eliminated cash bail bonds. We've cut our corrections budget by 60%. This is not a plan that I just pulled out of the sky.
3: Atlanta's police department is hundreds of officers short.
6: Crime is out of control. They've never seen Atlanta like this.
4: And those who called Atlanta home left to live with the consequences.
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0: Shake at Southern Roost on West Parker Street in Baxley. Come home to roost after the Pirate football game. Southern Roost in Baxley will be open until 11 p.m. for the Pirates homecoming game against Brantley County on Friday, September 25th.
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7: Georgia weather. Richard DeWedding of the Weather Channel. Bright sunshine, and we'll see temperatures around 80 degrees here this afternoon. Northerly breezes. Clear and cool tonight. Lows drop to 53. Sunny, pleasant weather with a warming trend that will take us through the weekend. 82 on Saturday, 86 on Sunday, and we edge back up into the low 90s early next week with sunny skies Monday and Tuesday. No rain in the forecast all the way through Wednesday.
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me a kiss like, honey, I sure want you. 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And

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19: Richard Wedding of the Weather Channel, bright sunshine.

And we'll see temperatures around 80 degrees here this afternoon. Northerly breezes. Clear and cool tonight. Lows drop to 53. Sunny, pleasant weather with a warming trend that will take us through the weekend. 82 on Saturday, 86 on Sunday. And we edge back up into the low 90s early next week with sunny skies Monday and Tuesday. No rain in the forecast all the way through Wednesday.

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0: 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Well, maybe not pennies anymore, although we do still have some of those. And if you're watching what you eat as well, Larry's has some seriously good salads. Turkey, bacon, chicken breast, old-fashioned Greek chef salad, and even more. 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
9: Richard DeWedding of the Weather Channel. Bright sunshine, and we'll see temperatures around 80 degrees here this afternoon. Northerly breezes. Clear and cool tonight. Lows drop to 53. Sunny, pleasant weather with a warming trend that will take us through the weekend. 82 on Saturday, 86 on Sunday. And we edge back up into the low 90s early next week with sunny skies Monday and Tuesday. No rain in the forecast all the way through Wednesday.
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14: Richard Wedding of the Weather Channel, bright sunshine, and we'll see temperatures around 80 degrees here this afternoon. Northerly breezes, clear and cool tonight, lows drop to 53. Sunny, pleasant weather with a warming trend that will take us through the weekend. 82 on Saturday, 86 on Sunday, and we edge back up into the low 90s early next week with sunny skies Monday and Tuesday. No rain in the forecast all the way through Wednesday.

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5: Richard DeWedding at the Weather Channel. Bright sunshine, and we'll see temperatures around 80 degrees here this afternoon. Northerly breezes. Clear and cool tonight. Lows drop to 53. Sunny, pleasant weather with a warming trend that will take us through the weekend. 82 on Saturday, 86 on Sunday. And we edge back up into the low 90s early next week with sunny skies Monday and Tuesday. No rain in the forecast all the way through Wednesday.
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8: Richard DeWedding of the Weather Channel. Bright sunshine, and we'll see temperatures around 80 degrees here this afternoon. Northerly breezes. Clear and cool tonight. Lows drop to 53. Sunny, pleasant weather with a warming trend that will take us through the weekend. 82 on Saturday, 86 on Sunday, and we edge back up into the low 90s early next week with sunny skies Monday and Tuesday. No rain in the forecast all the way through Wednesday.
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1: Hello, folks. This is Tommy Daniels, pastor of Woodlawn Baptist Church in Baxley, Georgia. This is Love Worth Sharing, a brief message of hope and encouragement for these troubled times. He was stricken with Lou Gehrig's disease, which gradually takes away the body's ability to move its muscles. He had been a faithful Christian for years, and the thing that haunted him most was not being able to attend church services as he had been doing. One particular Sunday morning, he had near panic in his eyes as he mouthed the words, "Church." His wife hurriedly got him ready and carried him to church. He seemed very relaxed during the service, but he died peacefully early the next morning. It seemed that his greatest desire was to be in church just before he died. What about you? Do you ever think about what will be your last meaningful activity? Church attendance may not be high on your list, but it will surely be a comfort to your family if it is. This has been Tommy Daniels with Love Worth Sharing. Thank you for listening.
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15: Richard DeWedding of the Weather Channel. Bright sunshine, and we'll see temperatures around 80 degrees here this afternoon. Northerly breezes. Clear and cool tonight. Lows drop to 53. Sunny, pleasant weather with a warming trend that will take us through the weekend. 82 on Saturday, 86 on Sunday, and we edge back up into the low 90s early next week with sunny skies Monday and Tuesday. No rain in the forecast all the way through Wednesday.

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10: Richard DeWetting of the Weather Channel, bright sunshine, and we'll see temperatures around 80 degrees here this afternoon. Northerly breezes, clear and cool tonight. Lows drop to 53. Sunny, pleasant weather with a warming trend that will take us through the weekend. 82 on Saturday, 86 on Sunday, and we edge back up into the low 90s early next week with sunny skies Monday and Tuesday. No rain in the forecast all the way through Wednesday.
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17: Richard DeWedding of the Weather Channel. Bright sunshine, and we'll see temperatures around 80 degrees here this afternoon. Northerly breezes. Clear and cool tonight. Lows drop to 53. Sunny, pleasant weather with a warming trend that will take us through the weekend. 82 on Saturday, 86 on Sunday, and we edge back up into the low 90s early next week with sunny skies Monday and Tuesday. No rain in the forecast all the way through Wednesday.
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0: any of this sounds familiar, it's because you're listening to the best of Broadway and Friends. And if you've never heard it before, well, nothing I just said matters.
1: Exactly what is this?
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4: Yeah, it's feeling like a Friday for sure. All right.
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6: Thank God it's TGIF.
7: Really? Oh, thank God. Oh, thank God.
8: Are we live?
9: Count it down. Go.
1: 5, 4, 3, 2, 1.
10: Let the show begin.
0: Did y'all's parents ever say that phrase, don't cut off your nose to spite your face?
11: Yeah.
0: My mom and dad used to say that to me, it never made any sense to me. I was like, why would I cut my nose off?
11: Or a gift horse. Right. Never punch a gift horse in the mouth or something like that. Like, did somebody do that?
12: Not punch, it's look.
11: I grew up in the South, so maybe that's...
0: Seriously, should never punch your gift horse, but you're not
12: supposed to.
0: I never got that whole saying, don't cut off your nose to spite your face.
11: Yeah, same here.
0: But as I've gotten older and become an adult and I look around the world, sometimes I see examples and I go, that's what they were talking about. Mm-hmm. And this is one of those things. I truly believe this man cut his nose off to spite his face.
12: Yeah.
0: He owns a property and he's really upset. He has this very lovely, like a stone wall in front of his house.
11: Okay.
0: And he's got a little flower bed on the outside of it, on the street side of the wall. And apparently, one of the people in his neighborhood, when they're out walking their dog every day, their dog has taken to pooping in his flower bed.
12: Oh, that's his spot, man.
0: And he's one of those guys that he's real militant about his flower bed. He don't want the neighbor's dogs. You know, we can't have foreign dog poop in our flower bed. Mm-mm. And so this is what he did to try to solve the problem. He went out and he scooped up the dog poop, and he put it in two Ziploc bags.
12: Okay.
0: And then he taped the bags to his wall.
12: To his wall.
0: To his wall.
11: Well, it is Halloween coming up.
0: With a handwritten note, and here's what the handwritten note said. To whom this may concern, this is your dog poop. That's not what it said. I cleaned it up.
11: Oh, right. Okay.
0: I have a dog of my own, and I use dog bags. I pick it up, and I take it home. I am about to put cameras up.
11: Mm-hmm. Okay.
0: And option number one is you keep your dog out of my flower beds. Here's option number two. See what he did there?
11: Option number two.
0: If I find where you live, I will post it through your letterbox. Stop your dog from pooping in my flower bed. Now, here's my question. What has he accomplished at this point? You have taped two bags of dog poop to your own wall.
12: Yes, right.
0: That'll teach them.
12: Yeah.
0: You cleaned it up for them. You're sending the wrong message, sir.
11: He wasn't sure if it was going to work, so he just threw it in the wall, see if it sticks.
12: That would make me want to cut off my nose.
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19: I'm meteorologist Scott Lauriemore at the Weather Channel. It is so nice to hit the Friday night lights tonight at the stadiums with some low 50s, some sweaters feeling good before the end of the fourth quarter tonight. Wow, what a change out there. 52 degrees our low tonight. Sunshine Saturday, 82, and enjoying some mid-50s for low temps Saturday night, early Sunday morning, and mid-50s for Sunday night and Monday morning. Can't say we're done with the 90s. Could see some more low 90s by Tuesday and Wednesday next week.

0: I don't know that I'm so much shocked by this story as I am of a frame of mind that I don't know that this is a fair thing to ask your mom to do. Mm-hmm. And God bless the woman for trying to help out. But she's 56 years old, man. And that is too old to be carrying a baby, in my personal opinion. I just think, I mean, because being pregnant is rough on a woman.
1: Oh, yeah.
0: And I mean, not that I don't know anything about it other than I've watched Daphne go through it three times, and it's rough on a woman. And I can't imagine at the age of 56, that's got to be a tough row to hoe.
2: She's 56 and she's pregnant?
0: Yes, but here's the thing. She has an adult son who is unable to have a baby. Because his wife... Because
3: he's a man.
0: That's not what I meant. I mean, that part, he can. But his wife can't get pregnant because she had to have a life-saving hysterectomy. She had some kind of problem, and they had to do that, and now she's unable to have children.
2: Right.
0: So they did the whole in vitro, in

0: Or whatever thing.
1: Right.
2: Yeah, turkey baster.
0: Turkey baster. And they needed someone to be the surrogate mom. And his mom said, I'll do it.
2: Oh, get out of here.
0: And so now she is pregnant with her son's kid. Which ordinarily would be a subject of jokes on this show. But but today I'm looking at it. Here's the reason I say I don't know if it's fair or not. The son and his wife, before she had her medical crisis, they have two sets of twins.
1: They already have four kids?
0: They already got four kids, and they decided they want another one. And so, I mean, you got four.
1: Right.
0: That's enough.
2: Yeah.
0: Why you want to put your mom through that when you already, I think you're just being selfish at this point.
1: It is a bit much.
0: Or maybe I'm a jackass.
1: I thought they didn't have any kids. No. I thought they didn't have any.
0: If they didn't have any, I would have never even thought twice about this.
1: And you know what? My wife had to have a life-saving hysterectomy, too, and that's why we adopted our son. So our son is adopted because we couldn't have kids ourselves.
0: Well, there you go.
1: Same thing.
0: See?
1: So that's another thing you could have done.
0: Right.
1: Is adopt a kid.
0: It would have been a lot less wear and tear on mom, I would think. Because, I mean, that's just asking a lot. It's been 26 years since this woman carried a baby. But her doctor told her it was fine, so she decided to go ahead and do it. And I don't know. Am I wrong here? I mean, I just think you got four kids. Okay, you want five? Go get you one. Yeah. It's not that hard.
1: You can adopt. Yeah.
0: And instead, now you got a kid. You're gonna be going this whole life going, well, yeah, this is your mom,
1: right?
0: And that's your grandma, mom.
1: And here's the other problem. You know this is gonna happen. The grandma who carried the kid, blah blah blah. At some point, during this kid's life, she's gonna say, oh, you don't have time to come see your grandmother who carried you for 9 months.
2: Exactly.
0: Yeah, that's just weird.
2: Double the guilt.
0: Yeah, and my dad is my stepbrother, half brother, or something. I don't know. It's just very, it's very white trash. You're listening to Broadway and Friends on South Georgia's number one for hit kickin' country, Z94.

0: time.
1: This is the best of Broadway and Friends. All I can figure is the guy wanted to make sure that his stash was going to be well protected. That's all I can figure. Because otherwise, I don't understand why you would have this stuff in your house. Out in New Mexico, the wildlife officials went out and raided two homes in Albuquerque. This was about a month ago. And here's what they found in the house. They found drugs. They found guns. They found money. And they found an alligator.
2: Wow.
1: In Albuquerque.
2: In New Mexico, you said. An alligator.
1: And, you know, why are we bringing it up now? Well, because it's important for you to know if you happen to be moving out in that direction anytime soon. The tiger is still missing.
2: Oh, dang. Whoa.
1: Yeah, apparently there was not only an alligator, there was a baby tiger in this house as well. And the tiger somehow, I don't know if someone grabbed it when they saw the cops coming and flushed it down the toilet. I don't know what happened, but the tiger is missing. They think that it's being illegally held as a pet by somebody in New Mexico or a neighboring state. It is believed to be less than a year old and somewhere around 60 pounds. But it ain't going to stay that way for long.
2: No.
1: The alligator was around 3 feet long. The guy that owned all this was 26 years old, and he was arrested. And here's a little inventory of what they found. 2 pounds of heroin.
2: Okay.
1: 10.5 pounds of cocaine, 49 pounds of marijuana, 17 rifles, some fentanyl, some Xanax pills, and $42,000 in cash.
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0: spice bad.
1: It's not going away.
0: And I mean, pumpkin spice is just, I mean, no, it's never going away. Remember when it was all, it was just like a pumpkin spice latte and that was it? Mm-hmm.
2: Yeah.
0: And it wasn't that very long ago.
2: And then donuts, and then that was it.
0: And then the donuts came, and now it's everything. Everything mm-hmm. you can buy, you can get pumpkin spice. I mean, you get pumpkin spice tires for your car if you go to the right place.
2: Sure, you can. Yeah.
0: There's pumpkin spice for everything, for every taste. But I think there's probably some of these companies are trying to jump on board, and some of them came on late. You know, they're jumping on the pumpkin spice bandwagon, you know, down the road. And I'm not 100% sure that anybody asked for these products.
2: These are real now. We're not making this up.
0: These are actual pumpkin spice products that you can buy right now that I am 100% certain nobody asked for. For example, pumpkin spice dog treats.
1: No.
0: Yeah. Milk Bone has pumpkin spice Milk Bone biscuits for your dog now. Did your dog ever ask for pumpkin spice? No, he did not.
1: Don't dogs even have, like, taste buds, right? Or, like, they wouldn't be able to taste it,
0: I think. It licks its own backside. Just give it a normal one and tell them it's pumpkin spice. They're not going to know the difference.
2: And you know, when you're in the backyard picking that stuff up, it smells a little bit better, though. It's like, fall, isn't it? It's really nice and fally out here.
1: They have pumpkin spice goldfish, not like the Pepperidge Farm.
0: Yeah.
1: The makers of those cheesy treats, they teamed up with Dunkin' to introduce fish-shaped pumpkin spice grams. So you can get that. You can see the weird creepy guy that used to be on those Pepperidge Farm commercials now just kind of going over his face. Dear Lord.
0: Yeah, I'm not feeling the pumpkin spice goldfish.
2: This is a real one now. Pumpkin spice ramen. For real.
0: No.
2: No. Cup of noodles, ramen style. What do you think?
0: No. Not it. No.
2: I think there's a fine line between genius and insanity, right?
0: Yeah. Don't ramen noodles give you a bad enough case of heartburn without having to add pumpkin spice to it?
2: Right. Yeah.
1: Exactly.
0: No. How about this one? If you like to work out, maybe you want to get into the pumpkin spice craze. Well, now there's pumpkin spice protein powder and shakes. Wow. You can put a little fall into your workout and get a 12-pack of pumpkin spice protein shakes or a big old tub of protein powder. That'll last you till after the first of the year, so you'll be good to go.
1: Or you can just get pumpkin puree and put it in the same blender they're going to make these shakes with, right?
0: There you go.
1: I mean, you might as well do that.
0: Yeah, sure. Why not?
1: Put some spice in that. Now, y'all know I hate chewing gum. I think it's the most disgusting element of this world. But there is now pumpkin spice gum. Mm. So if you love that pumpkin spice, you can enjoy that flavor in your mouth all day long.
0: No.
1: It is Simply Gum's pumpkin spice flavored chewing gum. It's an all natural product, is what they said. It has pumpkin, nutmeg, and clove in it. And you're going to smack in your lips on that crap all day.
2: Yeah. That's what I want in my gum, some clove, right?
0: And all gum, it's going to taste like pumpkin spice for the first 12 seconds. Right. And then after that, it's just nothing.
1: When it says the all-natural product. Right.
2: This is a bridge way too far right here. Pumpkin spice spam.
1: Spam
2: is coming out with a pumpkin spice.
0: I don't even want to. No. I can't. What does the gel on top of that look like?
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1: Meteorologist Scott Lariemore at the Weather Channel. It is so nice to hit the Friday night lights tonight at the stadiums with some low 50s, some sweaters feeling good before the end of the fourth quarter tonight. Wow, what a change out there. 52 degrees our low tonight. Sunshine Saturday, 82, and enjoying some mid-50s for low temps Saturday night, early Sunday morning, and mid-50s for Sunday night and Monday morning. Can't say we're done with the 90s. Could see some more low 90s by Tuesday and Wednesday next week.
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0: 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All I want to know is who's in charge of naming the new crime. Because I don't understand why that whoever that person is, whoever's the executive officer in charge of naming crimes, so that we will, you know, remember what the crime is. Because, you know, we remember when people used to just send you these weird codes and you click on them on your computer and your computer would get COVID and all your information
1: would go out.
0: That's called phishing.
1: You know, it's PH.
0: We had to give it a name, you understand, so that people understand what it is. And so now there's this new thing that's been going on, and they gave it this name. They call it jugging.
2: Oh,
0: jugging. J-U-G-G-I-N-G, jugging.
2: All right.
0: And to me, when I hear jugging, all I think is somebody went down to the creek bank and got my milk jugs that I had the fish bait tied to, and they stole my catfish. That's what I'm thinking.
3: And but that's not what it is.
0: That's not what it is at all. Here's what happens when you get jugged. Jugging is when you go to a bank and somebody is in either in the bank or sitting in a parking lot.
2: Okay.
0: And they're watching for someone to go in that makes a cash withdrawal for whatever reason.
2: Okay.
0: And or they see somebody making a large deposit or whatever it might be. And then they follow that person home. And when they pull into the driveway, they pull in right behind them, jump out of the car, whip out a gun, a knife, a baseball bat, whatever it might be, and say, take me inside, and now I'm going to take all your stuff. Because they're looking for rich people or wealthy people or well-to-do people, and so they can go in and steal stuff out of their house. Why is that called jugging?
2: No, I don't know. That's where my next question was.

0: Does it make any sense to me? It seemed like it'd be called following. I mean, I don't know. Tailing. I mean, jugging doesn't make any sense. But they've given us a list of things to do so that we don't become the next victim of a jugging incident. And
1: good.
0: And here's what they're saying.
2: Okay. All right. I found out.
0: Oh, well, tell me. Because I want to know.
2: Okay. And it's probably you're not too far away from what you originally thought. Some say the term jugging came about decades ago when people would transport money in jugs.
0: Okay.
2: So you would put all your, like your pennies and stuff like that. Uh-huh. You would take them up there, your coins or whatever. Either way, cops are saying it's a very serious crime. Don't carry things in your hand. But that's the closest explanation that I find.
0: Okay.
2: And then if you go to Urban Dictionary, jugging means something totally different.
0: So what you're telling me is whoever the executive officer in charge of naming crimes is approximately 97 years old.
2: Yes.
0: Okay. All right. I got it. Yeah.
2: His name is Fester or something.
0: It's been since the 50s since somebody carried a 5-gallon jug of quarters to the bank. That's just not how we do things anymore. Right. But they say if you don't want to be a victim of this crime, try not to be distracted while you're in the bank. Meaning don't be on your phone, don't have your earbuds in so you can pay attention to what's going on around you. Notice any vehicles that follow you out of the parking lot, and if you think you're being followed, go straight to the nearest fire department police station. I don't know why I said TV. Go to the TV station.
2: Come to the radio station.
0: That's where everyone...
2: Because we need the money.
0: Yeah, trust me, you're going to get robbed there too. So just be careful. Don't leave large amounts of money inside your vehicle. I think that goes without saying.
2: Sure.
0: Do live in a world where people leave their children in vehicles, so I guess you got to say it. And if you think you've been followed, like I said, go to either a fire department or a police station and then call 911 and say, hey, I'm outside and there's some freaky guy follow me or whatever it might be. And also they say speak with security at the bank and ask if they will assist you with large withdrawals or if they have any safety suggestions when you're taking out a significant amount of cash. Here's an idea. Use your freaking debit card. Why are we taking cash out of the bank at this point?
2: Yeah,
0: I don't even understand that anymore. What could you possibly... You're going to a drug deal. That's why you're
2: taking... I tell drug dealers take Venmo, yes. That and strippers. $1 bills are keeping strippers keeping the $1 bill alive. Right.
1: Well, the good old days when all you had to worry about was muggers. Now you got to worry about juggers.
2: Right, exactly.
1: Yeah.
0: Yeah. And again, do not look that phrase up on UrbanDictionary.com.
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3: including the police chief.
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5: And Bottoms knew exactly how Atlanta got there.
6: 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I eliminated cash bail bonds. We've cut our corrections budget by 60%. This is not a plan that I just pulled out of the sky.
4: Atlanta's police department is hundreds of officers short.
7: Crime is out of control. They've never seen Atlanta like this.
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8: Keisha Lance Bottoms, she abused taxpayers.
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16: 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North Main Street in Baxley, North 1st Street in Jessup, in Statesboro on Highway 80 next to Sherwin-Williams, and 2 locations in Brunswick, Highway 341 near the I-95 on-ramp and on Perry Lane Road.
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1: I'm meteorologist Scott Lauriemore at the Weather Channel. It is so nice to hit the Friday night lights tonight at the stadiums with some low 50s, some sweaters feeling good before the end of the fourth quarter tonight. Wow, what a change out there. 52 degrees our low tonight. Sunshine Saturday, 82, and enjoying some mid-50s for low temps Saturday night, early Sunday morning, and mid-50s for Sunday night and Monday morning. Can't say we're done with the 90s. Could see some more low 90s by Tuesday and Wednesday next week.

0: ran across this last night, and I thought, you know what? We need to get Sweet Becca in here and ask her if this is actually legit or not, because I don't ever know. When somebody puts something up online and it says this is what women are saying, I mean, we don't ever know if it's right or not, so we always have to check with Becca and see if she agrees with the women in whatever survey happens to be getting posted, and this is what it is. So, Becca, the question was this. If you're a woman and you see a dude in a vehicle, what vehicle immediately screams D-bag? And so here are some of the vehicles that made the list. Do you have one, by the way, just right off top of your head? If you see a dude in a car, you immediately go, yeah, I ain't going out with that guy.
1: Well, I hate to say it, but I mean, the first thing that popped in my head was Corvette.
0: Even a little red one?
1: Yeah, well, if Prince came rolling by, first of all, I'd be like, he's back. But second of all, I'd be like, I don't know. Yeah, there's just something, I don't know. That's the first thing I thought
0: of. Okay, and that's fine. So Becca doesn't like the Corvette. Here's some others. I just want to see if you agreed with any of these at all. Like one lady said, any vehicle with a loud exhaust. Guys, we are not impressed. If I can hear it before I see it, I already hate you.
2: All right. Well, all right. Listen, the only thing I say about that is motorcycles, because I prefer louder motorcycles, because then that way you can hear them, because everybody says, well, I didn't see them. You know what I'm saying?
0: Sure, that makes sense.
2: Okay, yeah. That's the only thing. But when it gets way too loud, and you always have the guys that when they go in the underpass, they always have to go, and make it real. Yeah. There's no need to do that at all.
3: Whenever I hear that, I always say, yeah, I remember my first beer.
2: Beer, yeah. That's exactly, yeah.
1: My favorite is loud trucks in the neighborhood here, and I'm just like, really? Is that necessary?
2: This is the best thing. You got to be around friends when you do it. When they'll go, blah, blah, blah, and make all the noise and go, oh, that's sad. Just do that.
3: Good.
2: That's the best one. All right, here's another one. Tell me, D-bag or not, Porsche or Mercedes? Does that scream out, you're a little too much?
1: Porsche, yeah, usually. I'll either think midlife crisis or
2: yeah.
1: If it's a younger guy, I will think, yeah, okay.
0: All right. Okay, so far we're two for two. Apparently these are the vehicles that scream D-bag to a woman, and we're getting Becca to verify it for us. T, okay, what do you have?
3: I have a no-brainer for you right here. Any vehicle with truck nuts.
1: Oh, yeah. Yes.
2: Yeah.
1: Yes.
3: All right.
2: Yes. I don't
3: want to
2: see that.
3: I don't want to
2: see that.
1: Loser.
0: Especially like, really? If it's a car.
3: Yeah. Yeah.
0: How about this one, Becca? Any vehicle that is covered in political stickers.
3: Oh.
1: I think hippie.
0: Yeah.
2: Yeah.
1: And I also think brave, because in this day and age, you don't need to go running around pretty much advertising your stuff, because somebody will shoot your car.
0: No, you have to do your bumper like radio stations and TV stations have to do ads. You have to have one for each candidate, or you're in deep trouble.
2: Yeah. Oh, yeah.
3: And we are way past coexisting, I'm telling you.
1: Yes, we are.
2: That's good. All right, how about this one? The Dodge Challenger. What does that scream to you?
3: Yeah, that's it.
1: You know, I think it depends. It just, if he looks like he's trying to impress, then yeah. But I mean, if it's a cool looking car and he's not being a jerk in it, then I'll let it pass.
3: So without truck nuts, you're with it. Okay.
1: You know, like that guy that like peels out at the corner in the neighborhood. Like, what's the point? Right. Really? Why?
3: Yeah. Well, these are power ones here, Hummers and F-350s. You know, the big ones?
1: Oh, yeah, Hummer.
3: Yeah, you need a ladder to get into those.
1: Annie, why do you need to spend all that gas money? Why?
2: 100%.
0: Yeah, if you're driving a Hummer or an F-350 right now, you're a rich D-bag.
2: Yes, for sure. That's how you say you're ready. Yeah, you got money to drive it around, right?
0: How about this one? Anybody driving a dually as their personal vehicle, it's like, okay, Brian, you work on the third floor of an office building in a cubicle, settle down.
1: Yeah. So I would say unless you're like a farmer or a construction worker.
0: Yes, but if you're Brian on the third floor.
1: Yeah. If you work in accounting, what are you doing?
0: Yeah.
3: Or you tow a camper or something like that.
0: Right.
2: Exactly. Mm-hmm. All right, a Ferrari, a Lamborghini, etc. Always owned by one of these trust fund babies or newly rich middle-aged men needing to prove something, would you say?
1: Well, here's the problem with that. I live in Nashville where there are a lot of car-loving rich people.
2: Mm-hmm.
1: And I see cars like that actually more frequently than you would think, and it's just a money thing. So
2: I see one every Monday.
3: Yeah, Mitch knows the guy with the Ferrari.
2: Yeah, and he apparently needs to let everybody know he can go 60 miles an hour literally in a 25 zone
4: here in front of our house. You had to go and rake that scab off in your teeth. Good job.
2: Yeah, it's like...
4: I'll leave it at that, all right? The ex has a Ferrari. He ain't bitter, though.
0: And the last one that I saw, I thought this one was funny. Women saying cars that scream D-bag. This woman said, you know what? It depends on whatever my ex is driving these days.
2: There you go. Yeah.
1: There you go.
2: Hey. Amen. She's right.
3: Yeah.
1: Yep.
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0: This is the best of Broadway and Friends, or at least the best we can do. I would venture to say this is probably the most, certainly one of the most, but probably the most recognizable voice from the movies of our lifetime.
1: Don't make me destroy you.
2: Oh, yeah.
1: Luke, you do not yet realize your importance. You have only begun to discover your power. Join me, and I will complete your training.
3: I'll never join you!
1: If you only knew the power of the dark side.
0: Of course, that's Mufasa, we all know from The Lion King.
2: Oh, yeah.
0: Of course. Yeah. Is there a more recognizable voice than Darth Vader?
4: Oh, man, no. There's only one.
0: I mean,
4: there's only one.
0: James Earl Jones, of course, the great actor that did the voice for Darth Vader, also did the voice of Mufasa and has voiced a whole bunch of other stuff. He was the original This Is CNN guy, if you remember that from back in the day.
4: And do you know, he doesn't even remember recording that?
0: I know. I've heard him say that one time before. I also saw an interview not too long ago where he said that he was paid $7,000 to do the voice work for the original Star Wars movie. That's all he got.
5: Yeah.
0: $7,000. Now, I'm sure they made up for it down the road. And I can't imagine that he thought back in 1977 when he was doing that VO work that it was still going to be a thing in 2022.
4: Right.
0: Because his voice was just heard in the Obi-Wan Kenobi show on Disney Plus like a month ago. He was still doing stuff. But now here's the thing. That wasn't him in the Obi-Wan Kenobi show. It was him, but it wasn't him. Yeah. It was his voice, but somehow they have the artificial intelligence now that can generate his voice pretty much saying whatever they want it to say.
4: Wow.
0: And the reason that they did that is because James Earl Jones has officially announced now that he is retiring as the voice of Darth Vader.
5: Well, he's 91 years old.
0: He's 91, and maybe he's done acting altogether. I'm not sure, but he said he's done with Darth Vader. But what he did was, and I don't know if this is cool or creepy. I'm trying to figure it out. He signed over the rights to his voice to Lucasfilm and Disney to give them permission to digitally recreate that voice forever.
4: Wow.
0: For as long as so his voice will always be Darth Vader.
5: That's cool.
0: Whether he's doing it or not.
4: And maybe this might have been a way of them paying back that $7,000.
0: I can't imagine how much they paid him for that service.
5: His voice is immortal, really.
0: Yeah,
5: right?
0: It'll never go. Because they're never going to be done with Darth Vader. Never, ever, ever.
4: Now, if you want to be inspired, he actually had a speech impediment as a kid, and he stuttered. He stuttered all the time, and now one of the most recognizable voices. That's to me that's American dream right there. That's incredible.
5: And another fact is, now that he's 91, he actually does talk with that.
0: D-Wall.
5: He does. He's 91 now.
0: That wasn't.
5: That's the way he breathes.
0: That was uncalled for.
4: That was just.
5: I'm pretty sure I'm right on this.
0: It doesn't matter.
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0: I think you could write this off as bad timing. You might have to dig a little bit to get it into that category, but I think it's bad timing. It will teach you a very valuable lesson, though, about if you're getting married and you have a, you know, everybody hires the wedding planner now, and he or she is typically in charge of trying to arrange everything, and up to and including the entertainment for the reception.
1: Sure, right, right.
0: So if the wedding planner says, what do you guys want? You want a DJ? You want a band? What do you want? And you go, well, we want a live band. You go, okay, great. I'll go find you a live band. And they go out, and she comes back, and she goes, hey, I found a band. This is how much it's going to cost. Do you want me to book them? And you go, absolutely. She calls the band back. Now, all she's going to tell the people when she books the band is, hey, I've got a wedding reception. It's going to be at this location. It's going to be on this night and this time. The band doesn't care. All they want is their money. Right. So through all of this, nobody is asking questions like, well, who's in that band? And nobody is asking questions like, well, who's getting married? Because they don't care. They just want their money.
1: It's a gig, right?
0: Yeah, a gig is a gig. And until you get to the wedding reception and your band has a female lead singer who was once in a relationship with the groom at the wedding. And they dated for 5 years, and he cheated on her, and she knew about it, and that's why they broke up, and she has not quite gotten over that yet. Now you got a problem. So she and her band get all set up, and then, you know, and they're warming up and tuning guitars and whatnot, and in comes the bride and groom when they're getting ready to go, and Alexandra Starr, that's the name of the young lady that was the lead singer of the band.
1: Of course it is, yes.
0: She decided to, you know what, I'm going to be a professional about this. I'm going to go ahead and do this because we're getting paid. I'm going to just take their money, and we're going to go. So they start playing. And that lasted about two songs. And then she was like, yeah, you know what? I ain't really feeling this. And so they jumped into Before He Cheats by Carrie Underwood. Yeah.
2: I know.
0: And when they got done playing Before He Cheats, she got off the stage, grabbed a glass of water off the table, and threw it in the groom's face.
1: Mm-hmm. Wow.
0: It's just bad timing, man. Who do you get mad at in that situation? You can't blame the wedding planner. She had no idea.
1: Oh, wow.
0: I think you got to get mad at the groom. If he hadn't have cheated, that's all I'm saying.
3: And when he leaves there, he better check his car.
1: Check the headlights. Uh-huh.
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You could be packing your bags for the Smokies. 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
2: Meteorologist Scott Lauriemore at the Weather Channel. It is so nice to hit the Friday night lights tonight at the stadiums with some low 50s, some sweaters feeling good before the end of the fourth quarter tonight. Wow, what a change out there. 52 degrees our low tonight. Sunshine Saturday, 82, and enjoying some mid-50s for low temps Saturday night, early Sunday morning, and mid-50s for Sunday night and Monday morning. Can't say we're done with the 90s. Could see some more low 90s by Tuesday and Wednesday next week.

save our souls. Somehow, some way. We was falling fast, we was jumping in. Blue jean halo hanging off a limb. Two American kids, just like them. Every time we play.

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1: To the Pirate Tailgate Show, James Earl, along with Brooks Johnson and Coach JT Pollock. Welcome in here tonight. We are broadcasting live from Jimmy Swain Stadium as we get ready for Appling County Pirate football here at home tonight. The Pirates are hosting Brantley County. It is homecoming here, 2026 edition of that, and we are eager to see folks out here filling up these stands and getting ready for a great night of high school football. Guys, it feels like fall has finally arrived. Last week was a little

0: closer than it is tonight, and now it kind of feels like it's here based on what we've had all summer long.
1: Yeah, after all these 100-plus degree heat indexes day after day after day, this right here, it feels like fall. This is perfect. Not a cloud in the sky, about 77 degrees right now.
0: Nice northwesterly wind blowing in.
1: Yes, yeah, good breeze blowing. It's just it's perfect night for football.
0: Eager to get this one here going tonight because this is going to be homecoming. And, you know, as disruptive as homecoming can be for your football team, it's great for the community, great for the school. Everybody enjoys it except the head coach. Right, Coach?
2: I hated him.
0: I knew that was coming. There's another coach here in this stadium that hates it, too.
2: I hated him.
0: Hey. Well, that's just part of it. You got to deal with it, Coach.
2: Yeah, no doubt.
0: Comes with the territory.
2: It's just a distraction. It gets from a coach's standpoint. It's a distraction that gets the kid. You worry about the kids starting to focus on things other than the game on Friday night, and you know, get you out of your routine a little bit and stuff. And it's just it's a good game to get over with and get behind you.
0: Well, you know, one thing that we've started doing here at our school, and this is one thing John David told me he was really glad we did, is do the pep rally on Thursday. That way it's not as disruptive for him on Friday.
2: We had a starter, I'm not going to say a name, we had a starter who actually got injured during the pep rally dance on Thursday and had to take him to the trainer's office on Thursday afternoon to get him looked after, sprained his ankle, but he was able to go Friday. So
0: during the pep rally dance. So you still have some pitfalls to worry about.
2: Always is.
0: Anytime it's homecoming, even if it's during the pep rally dance. That's a good one, Coach. Grief.
2: It's funny because it's true.
0: Oh. Well,
1: yeah, you got the pep rally Thursday, you had the parade on Thursday, and you got the dance Saturday night, so that helps a lot.
2: Yes, it does.
0: Yeah, at least it's spread out like that, and you got a little separation between all that. But you remember the days where it all used to be on Friday?
1: Yes.
0: Good grief.
1: Yes, certainly do.
0: Man, and hey, and you know as well as I do, you could tell it on the football field.
1: Absolutely.
0: Could you not?
1: Doubt about it.
0: You could always tell it on the football field. It got to be about midway third quarter. They kept looking at the clock and wasn't paying attention to what was going on around them.
1: Yeah, they were already dancing on the field.
0: Yeah, that's exactly right. Oh, well, we are eager to bring you tonight's game here. Brantley County's already in the stadium as their school buses have arrived and their team is already walk out on the field to do their little walkthrough, get familiar with the facilities and the field. It's been a while since Brantley's been here, and we got a lot to talk about when it comes to Brantley. We'll be covering that here during our tailgate show. We're also going to be talking about our game last week, so make sure you stick around. We got a lot to cover. Plus, we're going to have some special guests here with us on the tailgate show here this afternoon. So we'll just give you a little bit of a preview. One of them is really well known, and he's a really good dude, and he's how should I say this, highly respected as he nears retirement. So just keep that in mind. We'll have that coming up for you in just a little bit here on the tailgate show. We'll take a quick break. We'll be back with more as we are live from Jimmy Swain Stadium. 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

0: here at Jimmy Swain Stadium. James Earl along with Brooks Johnson and Coach JT Pollock here on the Pirate Town Show. Nice matchup. Guys, big win for us last week. It was a 49-13. Let's talk about that, Brooks.
1: Yeah, it's basically, as far as the first half goes, it's a carbon copy pretty much of every single game that we've played so far. I mean, you look at how the drive chart goes in the first half, and it's touchdown Applin, then punt Tatnall, touchdown Applin, punt Tatnall, touchdown Applin, punt Tatnall, touchdown Applin, fumble that's put into the end zone, then Tatnall going out on downs, and another touchdown Applin, and another punt for Tatnall and another touchdown for Applin. And like I said, I could go look at the other drive charts from the other game, and it's the same exact thing. It was just another dominating win, and another great night for the Pirates. And once again, you got the young kids on the field for the entire half, and let's get to the point where they don't even need a JV schedule the way this season has started out. But very efficient on offense, dominating again, once again, on defense. Tatnall really never got much of anything going until the JV kids got in the second half and made the total yardage look a little bit more respectable. But I want to say that Tatnall was around 50 yards at halftime and ended up with 182 total. They did all that damage against JV kids. A 379-yard night for the offense, averaging nearly 11 yards a play. So,
2: we're about to go into game five, and Applin has not run the punt team out there yet.
0: No, and I was talking to John David a little bit about that. You know, it kind of makes you go, well, how's your varsity going to hold up later on in the season if you keep doing this and they haven't played four quarters? And I said, are you able to replicate that in practice? Are y'all doing that? And he said, yeah, definitely. We're working on that, and we understand and realize that. And, you know, so, but still, it's something that I don't think we've ever seen in the history of Applin County Pirate Football.

0: football where we've had necessarily, Brooks, that I can remember, that we've I mean, I know we played some Savannah teams before, and we've had situations like that, but to be this deep in the season and the varsity's only played two quarters a game?
1: No, this has never happened. Not in Appling County history.
0: That's what I was thinking.
1: Be starting game five and you hadn't seen the punt. Imagine being the kid who may have come out and decided, you know, I'm going to be a punter. I'm not going to do anything else. I'm not a football player, but I'm going to be a punter. I can boom one.
0: Okay, well, how about a good example, the punter from Cook a few years ago? Can you imagine if he was here and had all those teams looking to him and then had no film at all?
1: Well, he's not even a good example because he kicks.
0: Well,
1: at least he gets to play, but imagine being the kid who just wanted to come out and punt.
0: Right, right.
1: Maybe when you were one of those Australian guys who come in and just wanted to be a punter. You're the loneliest guy in the school. Nobody even wants to talk to you. Like, who's this guy? And why is he on this football team? it's crazy.
0: It's a good problem to have, but then it poses its own set of worries. I mean, it really does when you stop and think about it.
1: Well, I mean, it's a worry as far as you're absolutely dominating everyone. You're not playing four quarters of football, and who knows when that may occur. We'll see what Brantley can bring in here tonight and see if they can carry us into the second half. But no one so far has been able to do that. And you don't want to get yourself into a situation that the first time that you're in game nine is when you're in the fourth quarter, maybe game nine, game ten, and you get carried into the deep waters
0: right
1: by a team, and then you've got to fight your tail off to win, and who knows if you got four quarters in you conditioning wise.
2: I mean, that emphasizes the importance of conditioning in practice. You know, you got to make your practice the stuff, if you know, especially with the way these games have gone on. I mean, I'm sure the coach is doing everything he can to keep his kids in shape and keep them sharp. And, but again, the challenge is, you know, when you're out there beating your head on somebody and they're swinging back pretty good, you know, how are you going to be able to keep your composure? And that's just a situation that you just got to be able to handle when you come to it.
0: Well, let's ask one of our coaches. We got one that just walked in right here. Let's bring him on the mic for just a second. So, Coach, talk to us a little bit about, we were just discussing, you know, what it's been like for our varsity not to be able to play. We got Coach Daniel Mock here with us in the press box, by the way. And I talked to John David a little bit about this, but give us your perspective on when your varsity's playing two quarters a game. And, you know, how do you feel about that? And you know, are they going to be ready when we get in the deep water, as Brooks says just a while ago, when it comes to having to go four quarters?
1: Wise.
3: Just, you know, like this week alone, I think Coach Sellers did a little bit of extra on Monday, just kind of get the guys going a little bit. Like, we do some things called, like, perfect 40s. And, you know, we did quite a few, just as far as a conditioning standpoint and a discipline standpoint, just from the last game. We had a couple penalties that he wanted to make sure he emphasized that is not acceptable. So, you know, we kind of used that to be able to add in a little extra conditioning this week, just kind of dealing with that. And just from us playing, you know, like two quarters, I think, you know, like the benefit of it is that we are healthy. We are coming to each game. We're a little fresher than most, but you know, one of the huge adjustments that we talked about as a staff was just making sure that our scout team look is up to par. And each week our scout team's giving us a great look, kind of giving us a little bit of, you know, like varsity feel when they start executing the plays from our opponent extremely well. It kind of keeps us crisp, and you know, they've gassed us a little bit inside practice, which is a good thing. So it allows us to watch film, make adjustments, and you know, kind of push forward a little bit. And that's probably been one of the best things right now is our young guys are getting better. You know, even though they might be getting better running other people's plays, but outside of that, I think that, you know, like just our second unit has been giving us a great look. So it's been, you know, like beneficial to us.
0: Gotcha. Well, Also want to say welcome back, back on the staff here. We haven't had a chance to talk to you here on Tailgate Show yet, but want to say that. And back here in Appling.

0: County now for your second stint. So I know things are, hopefully things are going the way you want them to, and certainly pleased with what we see on the football field.
1: Awesome. Yes. Good to be back here in Pirate Nation. You know, the second stint is always different. You know, you get a chance to see how, you know, other regions look. You know, I was at a 7A program, and, you know, obviously a lot, you know, like larger, you know, like body. But no, just being back inside the role that I'm in is great. You know, I get kind of a benefit of being a, you know, like on the football field, but also being in administration a little bit and kind of, you know, help out, you know, around the school where like I can, and like it does allow me to engage with, you know, like students and players on a different level. So like they're able to see me kind of walking through the hallways day in and day out, and you know, I pop in and out of classrooms. So that's been, you know, like a huge help. And I always tell, you know, I keep Coach Sellers up to date on anything coming down the pipeline. I try to stay as connected with the players as possible, especially in like the cafeteria, talking to them every day. So it's been a huge benefit for me, you know. And you know, I tell people, I said, you know, I like teaching, I like being in high school, but I love coaching, and that's one of my huge passions. That's what wakes me up every day. So just given the opportunity to coach and being inside this spot, I deeply appreciate Apple County giving me this opportunity.
0: Coach Mock, we sure appreciate you joining us here on the Tailgate Show, and you're welcome anytime. Look forward to talking to you some more this season. Sure appreciate it.
2: Thank you.
0: All right, man. Thank you. We're going to take a quick time out, guys, and we've got another special guest coming here shortly, and we'll be back right after this. You're listening to the Pirate Tailgate Show.
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1: All right, back here on the Fire Tailgate Show, James Earl along with Brooks Johnson and Coach JT Pollock live from Jimmy Swain Stadium. Get ready for tonight's homecoming game between the Appalachian County Pirates and the Brantley County Herons. So I told you a little bit earlier we were going to have a special guest joining us here on the Tailgate Show, and finally, after quite a bit of asking, finally, it's been a while since he's been here with us on the Tailgate Show.
2: It has been a while.
1: But at least I've got him here. Our band director, Jonathan Hickox, is joining us here, and Jonathan, all I could say is, the big news everybody knows and the Pirate Nation is that you're retiring. At least you've announced your retirement.
2: Yeah, that's right.
1: Unless somebody talks you into staying a little longer, which I have been trying to do. I've been dropping these subtle hints along and along. Yeah.
2: There's been a little bit of that, definitely.
1: Yeah, not just for me, probably from a lot of people.
2: Yeah, yeah.
1: So, congratulations on an amazing career here at Appalachian County. And I just want to say a big thank you to all the lives that you and your band program have impacted. There's not a kid that I know of that has ever been in your band that hasn't got the most highest regard and utmost respect for you, and then for their time and experience here as a Appalachian County band member.
2: Well, thank you. That means a lot. I mean, that means more than the trophies and all that stuff. I tell kids all the time, the trophies are going to go on a shelf. They're going to collect dust. You won't remember one from another several years down the road, but you will remember a lot about relationships and how what you learned from the process of being in a band program. And, it's what I've told the kids from day one. My job is to be a godly example to these kids and help raise them up in a society today where they need it more than ever. They need a good role model in their life. And that's something I'm thankful that God's allowed me to do. When I drove up here to the old high school, JT will remember, before we had the new one, 1997, June or late June of 1997, I drove up here with my wife. We were just out of college, and I can still remember sitting there in the parking lot about to go in and get interviewed, and my wife just looked at me and she said, "I think this is where we're supposed to be." And I'm just scared to death at that point. I'm like, okay, baby, whatever you say, but it turned out to be very prophetic in its own sense. And I'm thankful that they took a chance on me straight out of college, 22 years old and teaching kids that were just, 4 years younger than me, some of those guys that I'm still friends with today. But, man, it's been a blessing. It's just gone by in a hurry. I can't take any credit. I just have to give God all the credit for just allowing me to be here and do the things that I do. Just to be surrounded by great administrators through the years. I did a session at GMEA, Georgia Music Educators, last year. I just kind of look back over my career. I think I've had about four principals, about seven superintendents, about seven or eight head football coaches. And, I've gone through all of that, but I can honestly say they've all been good to me. Oh, just like JT, I mean, I've had a great relationship with these guys that I work with. They've been good. They've been very supportive. And we couldn't do the things that we've done through the years without the board and our superintendents and, our principals and, the coaches and the faculty and staff we work with just being supportive of what we do. They've been a blessing, and I've been blessed more than anybody through this process.
1: Well, and then let's not forget about the band parents and then everybody that helps out in the peripherals, whether it's working a concession stand or all the other fundraiser things that people have to do. And then, the kids getting out there and then the football players are out there in the same kind of heat that in too. Although Brand will practice sometimes at night under the lights.
2: Yeah.
1: But still, there are times you're out there and then that heat, and it's still 100 plus when you guys are practicing. Yeah. So you're out there in the middle of the summer too.
2: Yeah. Well, we have. We've endured some long days and practices, but it's all worth it when you see the product that we've been able to put out there. Mm-hmm. And yeah, you mentioned parents. I mean, we've just been so blessed with great band parent support through the years, even this year. We just got parents that just anything I ask, they'll do it. They'll bend over backwards to make it happen. And so I've just been so thankful for the parents that we've had that

0: year, we kind of have this like unwritten self-evaluation, I say, where we evaluate our band as we see it from year to year, because we are constantly seeing it from this point, this vantage point.
1: Yeah.
0: And I'm just telling you the absolute truth. How on earth is it, Brooks, that it seems like every single year it just continues to be better and better and better? And I'm not putting any disrespect or anything on classes of way back.
1: Right.
0: I'm just saying from an entertainment standpoint and coming up with a way to be creative with what we see on the football field, we just sit there and just like, golly, wow, again.
2: I think just like a football program, it's got to be culture, correct?
1: Yeah, it does. It does. Well, kids have to buy into what you're doing. The parents have to buy into it. The community has to. And as I've told other band directors, and, you know, it's there's such an advantage to being in one place for a long time because they know what you expect and they know the standard that you set. And it's so much easier. And you know, too many band directors are here for in a place for a year or two, and then they move on and they move on, and they never really get settled. And I'm just blessed that I've been able to be in one place like that. And yeah, you're right. You know, this show, I knew with all that we had in here, it could be the best we've ever had. And I'm thankful. Somebody said something the other day about coming back. I said, well, I can't come back because I can't top this show. I think this is it. I don't think I can top this.
0: Well, I.
2: Speaking of the halftime shows, I have a question on that, and one I've always been curious of and just never had a chance to ask. Putting one of these halftime shows together, how does this happen? Where do you have to find these halftime shows? Is there someone who creates them? Are you doing it from scratch? How does this work, and how long does it take? Yeah.
1: Well, the kids, you know, I've had people joke. I have a little notebook that it's my secret notebook. I keep of ideas. You know, I jot things down when it comes into my mind through the years. And sometimes I've had show ideas that I've sat on for years and it just wasn't right. And, you know, finally it developed, you know. And so funny story, actually, this show, I have to give credit where credit's due. You're never going to guess where this show came from, where the idea for this show came from. You're never going to guess. Rick Brown, the pastor, Rick Brown.
0: Oh, that makes, wow. Now after seeing it, it makes perfect sense.
1: No. I was sitting in church about a little over a year ago, and he was our interim pastor at the time, and he said something about, you know, in 2026, America's celebrating 250 years. And the second he said it, no joke, in my mind, I said, that's our show for next year. And I'd never look back, and it's been great. So I have to give credit to Brother Rick for that. Thank you, Brother Rick, if you're listening.
0: Well, I was going to say, behind the scenes, may or may not know this, I was lobbying for some special effects that were not able to make it on the field for logistical purposes.
1: Well,
0: but may I say that totally not needed because you've done is absolutely amazing.
1: Let me just say this. Now, make sure you're here for the Pierce County game at the end of the season, because we will have two big things that night that are going to make it worth the price of admission to come. I'll just say it like that, and I'm going to leave it at that.
0: A teaser.
1: Right.
0: I like that.
1: Yeah. But going back to what Brooks was saying, putting a show together, I wrestle a lot of things in my mind, and trust me, there's been a lot of nights in bed I just lay and think about, and this show a lot has gone into it. But, you know, we do have an arranger that I work with that arranges music for us. You know, our percussion instructor, John Beck, does a phenomenal job. He writes all of our drum music, which is great. We have a guy out in Texas that actually writes our drill formations for us. So we have a girl that's a good friend of ours that was in the University of Georgia band. She writes all of our auxiliary routines. So it's a lot of people that come together to make it work. You know, and sometimes you're more successful than another one. But this year, it's just all come together, and I couldn't ask for it for anything better with it.
2: Yeah, that was the thing that made me curious. I'm like, it'd be one thing if we just stood out there in a circle and just played it. But you got to get out there and do all these marches. And I'm thinking, how do you put all this together?
1: Well, it's just like a football team. That's why we start in the summer. And, you know, it's tedious work, and it's a lot of time that puts into learning where you're going from one move to the next. And, you know, it's tedious, but it's worth it when you put the whole product out there. And, you know, this show actually has a couple, you know, things about it that I think are neat. You know, the reason we called it Home of the Brave was very beginning of the show, we start off with this little lick and it plays the end of the Star Spangled Banner, which the last line says Home of the Brave. And then the very last line, which we did it last week for the first time, it ended with our drum major, Natalie Todd, singing the end of the Star-Spangled Banner. I think you guys could hear it.
2: Mm-hmm.
1: And we pull out the

0: flag, and the last thing she says that ends the show is Home of the Brave. So that's what it's called. A couple of other cool things is the names that we read out during the show when we're honoring guys, they're all four from Appling County that served in military. Three of them actually died in the service. I had a lady that emailed me the other day and said, my brother was one of those guys that you mentioned at the show. And I was like, wow, didn't even know it. But so that's been cool. The flags that those guys carry out, one of those flags is special to me because it actually flew at Pearl Harbor. Mm. And the flag was there when we went to Hawaii with the band in like 2007 or 8. And so that is pretty cool to me. And actually some flags that the girls run out with at one point there right before that is actually a printout of the Baxley News banner from December. I think it was 3 days after December 7th, 1941 of World War II. Jamie Gardner got me a copy of that actual newspaper, and we printed it on a flag.
1: That's cool.
0: So there's some cool elements in this show that the average person wouldn't know about that's really special to me. It's been really fun to come together. And the guys doing solos out there and things, it's been really neat. You know, we've got.
1: I have to say, I also like hearing the audio of President Reagan.
0: Yeah.
1: That's cool. That is such a cool element. That when that comes on in the show.
0: It is.
1: I mean, it's just, there's so much to it. It's so neat.
0: Yeah.
1: I mean, gosh. And then we got the cannons and the cordite in the air. And I mean, how cool is that? I mean, it doesn't get much better. Yeah. It just doesn't. All the effort, everything you put into this show. Have we hit, are we already in competition season yet?
0: We actually start tomorrow.
1: That's what I was wondering about.
0: In the next 5 weeks, four of those weeks, we have competition. So we're
1: If this thing does not win a number one spot, top superior to every single competition, there should be protest erupting all over the state of Georgia.
0: I heard what Brooks said, I think, last week.
2: I think we arrest the judges. Come on now. This is a federal investigation something.
0: Well, you never know with competitions where it goes and how they portray and how they look at it, but it's a good product. I think it's going to do well.
2: Yeah, like I said, I'm amazed at the culture you have and the kids, the effort they put into this and how well it turns out every single year. To me, it's absolutely incredible, and I sit up here in awe every single year.
0: Yeah. Well, it's been a neat experience, and you know, I know I'm going to miss it. It's going to be different just coming and sitting or staying. That I don't know where I'll sit or stand next year. It's going to be weird. I got one more year with Harrison being out here, and I'm looking forward to.
3: Well, you got a whole set of bleachers named after you.
0: Yeah,
3: so you won't have a problem getting to see.
0: Yeah. That's true.
2: If you need any pointers on what to do in retirement, this one right here can help you.
3: There you go.
0: I'm sure.
3: Absolutely.
0: Yeah.
3: Absolutely.
2: He can tell you how much your wife will put you to work once you retire.
0: She might.
3: I recommend. Well, congratulations on your retirement, though.
0: Oh, thank you. Thank you.
3: Well deserved.
0: Thank you. It's a blessing to be at this point. It's a blessing to be here and be healthy and be able to choose that, you know, it's my time to do it. And, you know, I don't know what God has in store for me, but I'm excited about whatever that is going forward.
1: Well, I wanted to mention to, you know, and again, you've had two sons play football here. They didn't march.
0: Yeah. Well, with three kids, you know, my oldest Madison was in the band, and she was a drum major, and music was her thing, and that was very neat to have her with me and being a drum major and all of that. But then it's also been pretty special to have two sons out here playing, and you know, as much as I'm worried about the band and being, I'm turning around trying to see what they're doing too. That's been a pretty cool thing to be able to do for the last 7 years, to see my kids out here be active in what they're doing and be able to have success.
1: And you know,
0: it's been a lot of fun.
1: And talk about success too. How about having a very successful drum major that went on to the next level in Asia Pobletti became drum major at University of Georgia?
0: Yeah. Well, we have had a lot of kids that have gone on and been in college band, and Asia probably stands out the most just because of her success and being somewhere like that with the Redcoat Band as a drum major, as a sophomore there.
1: Right.
0: She was drum major for 3 years, and I don't even know the last time they would have had a sophomore make drum major. But it didn't surprise me because I know how good she is, and she's tremendous, and she's in medical school now, going to be a doctor one day. And that's just, Asia's just one of hundreds of kids that I could talk about the success stories of what they've done and going on with life beyond music with their career. And I'm just thankful that I had a small part in being able to help shape their life at some point.
1: So the big question is, let's just go ahead and jump to this, right? What do you want to do next? I know you want to watch next season and all, but what do you want to do? Is there something that you want to do in retirement that you've already like, okay, I know I want to do this?
0: Yeah. Not 100%. I mean, I have been with my church for a long time doing music. That'll offer me some opportunities to be more involved there, whether that's full-time or just a little more than what I'm doing. So that'll be something. There's been some other little things that I've had a couple people talk to me about on the side that might be some opportunities for, you know, some part-time work. But, I don't really know for sure. I don't think about it too much because I'm just too busy right now doing what we're doing. I can't let up. You know, I told our directors, a couple of years ago, I said, if you see me letting up, you need to let me know because the kids deserve my very best to the end. And that's what I'm focused on. And, you know, when it's time to hang it up, I'm sure there'll be some opportunities. I might have to learn to say no to some people that come along with some things. But I'm looking forward to having some chance to just spend more time with my family and relax a little bit and, you know, pursue some other things, you know. So,
1: all right. Well, we can't thank you enough for being here with us on the Tailgate Show.
0: Thank you for inviting me. It's a blessing. Well, I've enjoyed it.
1: Oh, and thank you for an amazing career here at Apley County High School. And
0: Can I tell one more story real quick?
1: Yeah, of course. Yeah,
0: so John David Sellers, as he got hired, you know, it's things come full circle when you've been here for so long. I've taught kids that I'm now teaching kids of parents that I taught. That's all cool. You know, with John David, what's really neat, and he may not admit it to you, but my first year teaching in 1997, the high school band director had to help teach beginning band. We taught fifth grade band back there. Well, guess who was in my fifth grade band that played trumpet in 1997?
1: No.
0: John David Sellers. And so I said that to him the other day, and he said, well, I might can still play Mary Had a Little Lamb on my trumpet. But he made a good choice. And so he didn't stick with band, but he made a good choice, and he's making a great impact here at our school, and my son loves him, and he's doing a great job. I'm so proud to have him back. And it's just such a neat full circle. When he got hired that night, I texted him. I said, man, my last year, your first year here, and it's really cool to have him back here, and I thought that was pretty neat. I really enjoyed having him here.
1: That is cool. Well, thanks again for everything. Thanks for being here with us. We hope we can have you back at least one more time before the end of the season.
0: Yeah.
1: And I am so excited for the upcoming shows as the season goes on.
0: Yeah, well, just so everybody knows, tonight's homecoming, so at halftime we're doing all the homecoming stuff. But after the game, Brantley's band and our band are presenting their full show, so I hope people will stick around to watch the show after the game tonight.
1: I appreciate you mentioning that. Absolutely, we'll encourage everybody to do that. We know you got a lot to do.
0: Yeah,
1: thank you for being here with us, and so proud of everything you've been able to accomplish. Our band director, Jonathan Hickox. We'll pause for these words. We'll be back with more. 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

0: football expert, JT Pollock. We have got some ladies from the Lady Pirate volleyball team on there. Tell everybody your names.
1: My name's Maggie Coleman.
2: My name's Maddie Lister.
0: Ladies, welcome to the Tailgate Show. You and your team have been doing pretty well this season.
1: Yes, sir.
0: Maybe not as well as you want to, but good enough to be third in the region. How about that? 4-2 in the region. And, you know, you've got to be pleased with how the season's gone so far, with the exception of a couple of outings. Mm-hmm. Talk to us a little bit about how your season's going.
1: It's going good. It's definitely a little bit different from last year, even though we only had 3 seniors leave us last year. It was very big places to fill. Her filling one of them, because she's having to be a libero after having, you know, you get used to the same person after a certain amount of time, used to what they're going to do. So it's just hard. It's been hard adjusting, because our setter, we had our senior setter, and she was obviously really good. We really miss her a lot. But
0: I had her on the show last year.
1: We've had a 10th grader come up, and it's just been a little bit different, but she's adjusting really well. And so we're just being patient and letting things work out, because we're all so young. So
0: let me ask you this, and being that this is a fall sport, when do you guys actually start your practices and getting ready for the upcoming season?
1: So we get about 2 weeks in the summer to, you know, chill out and have fun, whatever. And then after about 2 weeks of getting out of school, we go back to practice.
0: Really? So you really start that early?
1: Yeah, we do.
0: Gotcha. And when it comes to your conditioning, I'm sure it's similar to all the teams, but I assume it starts out kind of light and then it just gets a little more difficult as you get closer to the season?
1: Yeah. We tend to work out about 2 times a week, because we don't practice on Fridays. So we'll have practice Monday through Thursday, and we'll work out like Tuesday and Thursday, say. And then, that's what we do.
0: So has the practice routine changed much since now the season is, you know, kind of winding down, the regular season or whatever? I mean, so or are you still pretty much practicing like you did at the beginning of the season?
2: Pretty much practicing the same, yes, sir.
0: Gotcha. Just maybe, let me say, and correct me if I'm wrong, maybe picking out a few more of the things that may be a little more detailed that you might need to work on that's been identified since the beginning of the season. You know, maybe certain players need to work on certain things, or maybe positioning on the court, things of that nature. So, who of the two of you, who's the best server? Okay.
1: Last year, she probably wouldn't have said that, but this year's been pretty good for
0: me.
1: So
0: you've improved your serving skills.
1: Yes, sir. I had 12 in a row last night against Videa. Right?
0: Really? Yeah. Okay. Outstanding. Well, you had to be pleased with that.
1: Yeah, that was my best that I've ever done.
0: Well, I was about to ask.
1: Yeah. So, on senior night.
0: Really?
1: I had 12 in a row. Yes,
0: sir. Too cool. That's excellent. What would you say has been a highlight for you this season so far? That stands out the most to you, whether it's something you did or whether it's, you know, the team and how you came back, or an adjustment made in the game that you thought was pretty cool.
2: Probably when, who are we playing when? Oh my gosh, I think we were playing Tiff County in a tournament, and I think we were 0-12, and we came back and actually won that set. So.
0: Oh really? So you're down 12 love. Mm-hmm. As I was saying, tennis, but you don't say 12. Anyway, you were down 12-0 and came back and won it?
2: Yes, sir.
0: Oh, that's a pretty good comeback. Mm-hmm. That's a pretty good margin. So now, did you win the next match as well, the next set?
1: I think they had won the first set, and then we had came back from 12 and won the second
0: and
1: set.
0: And they got it to the third.
1: And then we went to the third, and they beat us, but just barely.
0: Well,
1: yeah.
0: At least you made a fight of it.
1: Yeah, we definitely did. The refs were not helping us at all. So it's definitely, you know, you can't beat the refs. So.
0: No, you cannot. And so apparently that's like that in many sports.
1: Yeah, it
0: well,
1: definitely is.
0: With that said, though, and then sometimes you get some really good ones, too, and it's cool when you get the good ones.
1: Yeah, we have a few that we really like. We actually had referee recognition home game.
0: Oh, cool.
1: And we really like these two that we recognize at our home game. Their names are Tom and Matt.
0: Gotcha.
1: And, we've had them for a while.
0: Let's talk about going forward now as we get ready for upcoming playoffs or whatever. Y'all talking about that yet? Or are you, you know, what's your thoughts on that?
1: it's definitely finna get a little bit more serious because JV has their last game like sometime this week, Thursday, I think.
2: Thursday.
1: And it's just gonna be us, so she's gonna be focusing on us a lot more, which is gonna be good because, you know, we like to work hard and we like to do the best we can, but it's gonna be tough.
0: Gotcha. Well, ladies, I appreciate you taking your time and joining us here on the Tailgate Show. It's good to get to talk to you guys about your sport because, you know, even though we're football here and this is a football tailgate show, we realize your efforts and your team and the contribution you make to Appling County Pirate Sports, and enjoy having you here, and good luck the rest of the way.
1: Thank you.
0: You'll surprise everybody and just keep on moving up. How about that?
1: Yes sir.
0: All right, let's get it done. All right, y'all, thank you for being here with us, lady pirate volleyball team members here, and we're gonna pause for this quick timeout. We'll be back with more. 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

0: coming for the Emily County March. Come on out here. Already got a good crowd gathering as we speak, getting their seats here for this homecoming celebration here tonight. Appling hosting Brantley County. Brooks, let's talk about Tatnall. A big win against Tatnall last week, 49-13. And we kind of covered that a little bit already, but quickly recap just before we move on to Brantley. See, I caught him off guard, JT.
1: Oh, man. Yeah, we'll get into some individual numbers from that game.
2: Thank you.
1: Jaden Knight with 7 carries, 150 yards, 2 touchdowns. He averaged 21 yards per carry. On the receiving end, Titus Wallace had 4 catches, 94 yards with 3 touchdowns. Braden Miles went 3 for 21. Rhett Thomas went 2 for 41. And the defensive end, Jack Lee Corson, 6 tackles. Titus Wallace, 5. Carson Britt, 5. Let's see. Jaden Solomon had a sack. We had 9 tackles for a loss in that game. So, big night again defensively. Had a fumble return there for a touchdown. So, Darion Hood got that one. So another big night for the defense, and just a big night overall for Appling County.
0: Well, so now let's move on to Brantley. Brantley with a win over Islands in a really close football game a week ago. Talk about that one.
1: Yeah, homecoming for Brantley County last Friday. The game began with Islands getting the football after exchange of punts. Islands took over at their own 44, 7 plays into the drive. Quarterback for Islands, Mason McLaughlin, connected with Xavier Hughes for a 20-yard touchdown. That capped a 56-yard drive. On the PAT, Islands lined up in the swing of gate. They converted a 2-point try, but unfortunately for Islands, it was brought back by a penalty. Islands then lined up for the extra point, and it was blocked by number 1, Malachi Saunders for Brantley County. That kept the score 6-0, and that would come up huge towards the end of this game. And there was about 3 minutes to go in the first quarter. On Brantley's next drive, from their 44 on 3rd and 7, quarterback number 12 for Brantley, JT Johns, threw an interception. It was picked off at the Brantley 48 by an Islands linebacker who just stepped right in front of the passing lane. Kid had nothing but green grass in him. He could have easily scored, but once again, the same guy who blocked the extra point, Malachi Saunders, he didn't quit on the play. He run the kid down and at the 20-yard line, and he saved a touchdown. And it turned out to be big because Islands would be unable to pick up a first down. They turned the ball back over to Brantley. Brantley's next drive was hurt by penalties and a big loss on the quarterback sack, leading to a 4th and 38 punt. Islands then went on another great drive. They moved into the red zone at the plus 15, but busted plays and penalties stalled the drive out. And on 4th and long, a desperation heave was picked off by number 1, once again, Malachi Saunders at the 3. Saunders then proceeded to return it past midfield, and he had cut back towards the middle of the field, and it was him and one offensive lineman between him and pay dirt. But unfortunately, there was one more person there, and it was the white hat official, and they collided together, and that allowed Islands to be able to run him back down from behind. I believe it was the quarterback who made the tackle.
0: Got robbed by the official. Literally. Not because a flag came out.
1: Certainly did. but Brantley was not able to do anything on that drive. Drive stalled out. And then Islands was able to take a knee, and they got into the half with a 6-0 lead. Third quarters was turnovers on downs, punts, and penalties. Big play in the fourth saw Brantley throw an interception on 4th and 17 from the Islands 30. Islands ran the interception back inside the Brantley 5, but I hate to say it, but a really boneheaded penalty for blocking an offensive lineman in the back behind the return brought the ball back to the 33. So that was about a 27-yard difference in field position. It made all the difference in the world. Because on that ensuing drive on 4th and 1, the Brantley defense got a huge stop, stuffed the running back at the line of scrimmage. Brantley got the football back, And then on offense, Brantley went 11 plays, 76 yards. They converted a 4th and 6 from midfield along the way. And it was capped by a 15-yard touchdown run by the quarterback, number 12, JT Johns. The run turned basically into a rugby scrum several yards from the end zone where Johns was kind of pushed across the goal line. So it was effort and an assist from his friends. And the Brantley kicker, number 28, Tristan Fredrickson, who is a freshman, he knocked in the extra point, and with 1:34 left in the game, Brantley finally took a 7-6 lead. Last chance efforts by Islands to get in scoring position came up short. Islands had a chance to convert on a 4th down and had a kid open at around about the Brantley 30 or so, and ball hit the kid right in the hands and he dropped it. So Brantley was able to run out the clock and win the game 7-6. Just to recap it, not pretty, not at all. A lot of mistakes. Both teams had chances to get points on the board and couldn't capitalize getting into the other teams, on the other team's side of the field. A lot of just unfortunate penalties. Unfortunately, run into the referee one time, like I said, caused a touchdown. Brantley went into that game with some injuries and it seems like something that may continue in tonight, listening to the coach talk. We will get into Brantley here and their head coach, who is Matt Hickox. This is his first year as a head coach. Of course, he's now 2-2. Hickox is a 2008 graduate of Brantley County High School, playing for Sean Pender. Coach, does that make you feel old? Do you know that kids?
2: There's no doubt it makes me feel old.
1: That kids that you coached against when their players are now head coaches?
2: No doubt.
1: He spent the last 10 years at Pierce County serving as a defensive assistant and eventually defensive coordinator. He also served as a basketball assistant at Pierce and was the head boys tennis coach of the Pierce County team that won the 2A state title last season, which unfortunately he had to leave that team at spring break to go become the head coach at Brantley because he was hired right around spring break. So he was not able to see that thing out to the end for that state championship team. Looking at what Brantley does here on offense, they run a combination of a spread offense and a few different heavy packages. First is Coach Hickox's Pierce influence. They run the one back, two sniffer, two tight end, one wide receiver look. Second is the same idea, but it's offset, unbalanced. Basically, they pull one of the tight ends out, bring in another sniffer, and they all go to one side of the line of scrimmage, which is opposite to where that tight end was lined up. That was gets them unbalanced. And then the third offense, the offense they use in that heavy set is the same thing that we do here with the three upbacks lined up horizontally just behind the line of scrimmage to one side of the center. So that's what they prefer to do. I think the spread stuff, which we'll get in that in a little bit, we'll talk about a little bit more about the run heavy stuff first. When in these looks, the ball carriers are usually one of

0: Number one, Malachi Saunders. Saunders is the leading rusher on the team. He has a couple of 100-yard games to his credit this year. Number two, Talon Collins, another good running back. He kind of looks like a another version of Saunders. And when they want to go more physical, they'll bring in 33. Dennis Rollerson, who is a more physical back, north-south guy. When you compare him to the more speedier Saunders and Collins. The spread offense is led by number 12 quarterback JT Johns. His typical targets, and this is why they put these guys in their roster as athletes instead of running backs. One, Saunders, two, and Talon, they'll go out and play wide receiver as well. Five, an interesting target, Jaden Byron. He's a 6'5" guy. And number 11, Parker Rents, is some of his main targets. Rents had a big catch a couple weeks ago against Lanier County on beating a guy on man for a pretty big game. When things are going right for Brantley, they want to be in the heavy packages running the football. So the spread kind of appears to me to be kind of like the plan B offense. When things were going right against Lanier and they were controlling the football and controlling the clock and had a couple score lead, you couldn't get them out of that stuff. Like I said, if they fall behind or need to be in a two-minute drill or if they feel they can't run it, then they'll go to the spread. The spread has kind of had its ups and downs. Just like last week, they threw a couple of interceptions, didn't look very good in the passing game, except for the last drive when they finally got things going, which was just in time. Johns is capable of making the throws, but he's had some breakdowns in the protection, which can be detrimental to his ability to get the ball downfield. The passing game has had 259 yards in four games. 88 against Claxton was the high mark for the season. Johns himself has 177 passing yards. The rest of the passing yards comes from wanting to do the little pop passes out of the heavy sets. So you'll see Saunders and Collins throw the football maybe a couple times a night out of the heavy set stuff. Johns has accounted for 135 yards rushing from the spread. He's not afraid to tuck it and run it. Like I said, he had the big touchdown run last week against Islands where he was kind of getting pushed and at the same time kind of dragging some people along with him. So one thing you say about Johns, he's a senior and he's a tough runner. But offensive line-wise, I can kind of tell you what you're looking at. Left side of the offensive line is where they're going to be the biggest. That's where you're going to find the tackle, Kaysen Coger. He is 6'5", 200, and they got him listed as 270. I'm saying he's more like 280 or so. Next to him is 67, Trayvon Baker, who is 6', 300 pounds. The center is 5'8", 220. The right guard is 5'11", 235. And the right tackle will be 6'6", 5", 245. So pretty good beef up there on that offensive line for Brantley County. They've had their struggles at times. They've looked good at times. It's just been kind of inconsistency. But I think when they want to try to get the 2-3 yards, they're probably going to go left behind the 280 guy and the 300 guy.
1: That would be my guess.
0: Yeah, so that's Brantley County on the offensive side. Defensively, of course, Coach Hickox was the defense coordinator at Pierce. So if you've seen Pierce County's defense over the years, then you've seen Brantley. They are a 3-4 scheme, and they're going to play a lot of man on the backside. They do mix in some zone coverage. I've seen some cover three and cover two deep safeties, so they're not a one-trick pony operation. I've even seen them drop out eight in the coverage. So, but they're mostly going to be a man defense. That's what Pierce has done, and that's what these guys are going to do. As for defenders to watch, just like on the offensive side of the ball, we're going to say their names again. Malachi Saunders and Talon Crosby, they've got a lot of tackles on this team. They make a bunch of them. Maybe it's not always the best thing that your secondary guys are making the most tackles, but it is what it is. But they're just great athletes, and they can run. And the linebacker group, Carter makes a lot of plays. Dennis Robertson is a solid-looking linebacker. On the defensive front, Brantley did lose the defensive end, Stephen Cook, who made a lot of tackles for them. I did see him with a boot on his right foot last week. I don't know about his availability for tonight, being that boot's only been on for a week. Be surprised if he played tonight. I did see a comment from the coach and the media earlier this week where he had talked about injury problems last week for the Islands game, and he said that they're going to have to get him there with film with those guys and get it corrected because they were likely going to have to come back out and play tonight. So wouldn't be surprised if you don't see some other guys who weren't starters at the beginning of the year playing for them tonight. But Brantley is, I'll say this, I mean, they're 2-2, and if you go back the previous 2 years under the previous coach, David Shores, he went 2-18, so they've already matched what they've done over the last 2 years. So if you want to build something, you got to start somewhere, and hey, you've already won more games this year than are as many as you'd had the previous 2 years. So heading in the right direction.
1: Certainly are. And as we've already talked about, we've watched them on film a little bit. Well, they got some athletes out there, Coach. We saw some of their guys running people down from behind and making plays out there. They got something to work with.
2: I was really impressed with the tenacity of number one at Saunders, right?
0: Yes.
2: Yeah, I was because it takes a lot of willpower to gear up and block an extra point after giving up a touchdown.
0: I'll say this about Brantley defensively. They're well coached. There's no doubt about it. And they played well defensively in every single game. Now, was the quality of opponent have anything to do with that? Okay, maybe so. But you can't help who's lined up over across from you. You just got to go out and play. And they've given their offensive chance, and they've struggled offensively in some of these tighter games, just haven't been able to get points. But I think they're, like I said, they're very well coached on defense, and Coach Hickox is doing a good job with that bunch.
1: And anytime you got to play somebody at homecoming, what do you want to do? You always want to try to knock them off and upset them here at homecoming. So I expect nothing less out of Brantley to give it every effort here tonight. All right, we're going to take a quick break. We got a lot more to cover. We'll be back with this after this on the Pirate Tailgate Show.
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0: Brooks Johnson and Coach JT Pollock. Pirates hosting Brantley here tonight for homecoming. Now it's time for us to go into our Around the Region segment. Brooks Johnson has got all the data gathered from last week's games, the teams in our region, and a quick look at what we're doing tonight.
1: Yeah, we'll get last week real quick. Of course, we've got Brantley and Islands in the last segment. The two other games, Toombs County defeated Beach 76-7. Dontarius Mincy once again put up video game numbers. He rushed for 230 yards on just eight carries and scored four touchdowns. Mincy scored on runs of 45, 3, and 66 yards. Quarterback Joseph Owens was 7 of 12 for 112 yards and two touchdowns. If you're Beach and you come into this game and you know you're a heavy underdog, you're thinking, I'd like to get some first downs and we can't turn the football over. Well, obviously that was not what Beach was thinking, because it was a big score tonight for the Toombs County defense. They scored four times on 23-yard interception return, a 44-yard fumble return, a 58-yard fumble return, and a fumble recovered in the end zone. Beach turned it over a total of six times. The other two turnovers led to direct scores, so the defense gets pretty much either direct or indirect credit for six touchdowns, and that's the recipe for losing 76-7. So that's Toombs and Beach. There ain't much more to say about that than that. Pierce County defeated Johnson 48-6. Javion Williams once again put up video game numbers. He rushed for 301 yards on 17 carries, his third consecutive 300-yard game. He scored six times on runs of 60, 34, 13, 1, 51, and 41 yards. The six touchdowns tied a school record that he now shares with DJ Bell. Bell got his six TDs against Windsor Forest in 2022. Pierce offense finished tonight with 366 yards on 26 snaps. Pierce only faced third down one time during the entire night. The Pierce defensive starters held Johnson to 11 yards in the first half and forced six Johnson punts. Johnson did score on the Pierce JV in the second half on a 63-yard TD pass, so we'll at least throw them a little bone. Going into this week, the three games other than ours, 1-3 Johnson at 1-3 Tattnall, 3-1 Islands at 1-3 Beach. Those are going to be two tough ones to pick, old brother. And of course, the main event tonight and the big one that everyone is talking about, one of the two biggest games in the state, 4-0 Pierce County traveling up the lines to play County. It's going to be a battle.
0: Yeah, that's one that we certainly will be paying attention to on the Woody Folsom Chrysler Dodge Jeep Ram scoreboard here tonight. So we'll certainly be watching out for that and on many other teams happening and games happening in our area.
1: I mean, you got two running backs here between these two teams that's already 1,000 yards plus, and we're not even at the halfway point in the season. So something's got to give tonight. Who can make stops?
0: Yeah, it's going to be a good one. It, you know, is I guess the question: whose defense is going to hold up? To me, that's the thing is: can Pierce run that offense they run and keep the ball out of Toombs County's hands?
2: That's going to be what makes or breaks your game, I think.
0: All right. Thank you very much, Brooks. We appreciate that. We'll take a quick timeout. We'll come back with more. 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
0: Here on the Byron Tailgate Show, James Earl Brooks Johnson and Coach J.T. 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
1: Real quick, Class 4A, 2A, Private, 10th is Wesleyan, who's 2-2, 9th is Aquinas, who's 3-1, 8th is Fellowship Christian, who's 2-1, 7th is Hebron Christian, who's 1-3, 6th is Christian Heritage, who is 4-0, 5th is Lovett, who is 4-0, 4th is Greater Atlanta Christian, who is 3-1. 3rd is Holy Innocence, who is 5-0. 2nd is Calvary Day, who is 3-1. And the number one team in Class 4A to 2A private is Prince Avenue Christian, and they are 3-0. Moving to Class Single A, 10th is Washington Wilkes. They're 4-1. 9th is Charlton County, who is 3-1-1. 8th is Trutland, who is 4-0. 7th is Bowden, who is 2-3. 6th is Randolph Clay, who is 4-0. 5th is Taylor County, who is 4-0. 4th is Clinch County, who is 2-2. 3rd is Macon County, who is 4-0. 2nd is Lincoln County, who is 3-2. And the number one team in Class A, Johnson County, and they are 4-0. Finally got a little look at Randolph Clay, and I see why they're doing well. They've got athletes and spades. Good-looking kids. Moving to Class 2A. 10th is Scriven County, who is 3-1. 9th is

0: Cook, who is 2-2. Eighth is Commerce, who is 4-0. Seventh is Bremen, who is 4-0. Sixth is Dublin, who is 3-1. There's a tie for fourth between Jeff Davis, who is 4-0, and Thomasville, who is 3-1. Third is Bleckley, who is 4-0. Second is Fitzgerald, who is 4-0. And the number one team in Class 2A with a 4-0 record, Heard County. You have number two, Fitzgerald, playing number four, Jeff Davis. And the other game tonight is number three, Bleckley County, and number six, Dublin. You'll be picking both of those. Moving to Class 3A, 10th is Burke County, who is 2-2. 9th is Rockmart, who is 2-2. 8th is Columbia, who is 2-2. 7th is Lumpkin County, who is 4-0. 6th is Worth County, who is 2-2. 5th is Northeast Macon, who is 3-1. 4th is Hart County, who is 5-0. 3rd is Applin County, who are 4-0. 2nd is Pierce County, who is 4-0. And the number one team in Class 3A, a consensus number one, Toombs County, they are 4-0. And, of course, 1 versus 2 tonight over in Lyons, 8 o'clock kickoff. Class 4A, 9th is a tie between North Hall, who is 2-2, and Westover, who is 4-1. 8th is Mary Persons, who is 3-1. 7th is Douglas, who is 2-2. 6th is Stevenson, who is 3-1. 5th is Monroe Area, who is 5-0. 4th is Cairo, who is 4-0. 3rd is Peach County, who is 4-0. 2nd is Troop, who is 4-0. And the number one team in Class 4A is Sandy Creek. They are 5-0 and a consensus number one. Moving to 5A, 10th is Central Carrollton, who is 2-2. 9th is Jefferson, who is 3-2. Ola is 8th at 4-1. Cass is 7th at 5-0. 6th is Tucker, who is 4-0. 5th is North Oconee, who is 4-1. 4th is Benedictine, who is 3-1. 3rd is Marist, who is 3-1. 2nd is Cartersville, who is 4-0. And the number one team in Class 4A with a 4-0 record is Blessed Trinity. And you got Marist and Blessed Trinity tonight. That is the, they are playing one another, and they have two head coaches who are the active wins leaders in the state of Georgia. Chadwick at Marist and Dudley at Blessed Trinity.
1: Gonna be interesting to see how that turns out.
0: Moving to Class 6A, 10th is East Paulden, who is 4-0. 9th is Hughes, who is 3-1. 8th is Jackson County, who is 4-0. 7th is Roswell, who is 3-1. 6th is Gainesville, who is 2-2. 5th is Milton, who is 3-1. Coffey is 4th at 4-0. 3rd is Creekside, they're 3-1. 2nd is Lee County, who is 4-0. And the number one team in Class 6A, with a 4-0 record, Thomas County Central, and they are the second 1-2 game tonight. And that one's being played at Lee County. 7:30 kickoff. Moving to Class 7A, 10th is a tie between East Coweta, who is 4-1, and Harrison, who is 4-1. 9th is North Cobb, who is 3-1. 8th is Westlake, who is 5-0. 7th is Lowndes, who is 5-0. 6th is Valdosta, who is 4-0. 5th is Brookwood, they are 5-0. 4th is Newton, they are 5-0. 3rd is North Gwinnett, who is 5-0. 2nd is Carrollton, who is 5-0. And the number one team in Class 7A with a 4-0 record is the University of Buford. And that is the top tens.
1: All right, thank you, Brooks. And as we think back to that quickly, some big games happening here in the state of Georgia tonight. We'll certainly be paying attention to on the Woody Folsom Chrysler Dodge Jeep Ram scoreboard. Make sure we keep everybody up to date on that.
0: It's rare when you get two number one versus number twos.
1: Yeah, exactly. And the interesting fact about that is one of those is our region.
2: Yeah, no doubt.
1: Just up the road. So be paying close attention to that one. All right, let's get to our pick'ems, Brooks. How did we do last week?
0: You guys both went 8-1, and I went 7-2. We all missed Montgomery, and I missed Worth, and Worth has burned me 2 weeks in a row. Never picking Worth again.
1: For what it's worth.
0: Yeah, I may not even put them on the picks again, the way this thing's going. All right, starting out this way. Matter of fact, I'm 31-7. Both you guys are.

0: Islands is, I mean, they're finding ways to win. Beach is going to be more athletic than Islands, but I'm going to Islands.
1: I will say, based on what I've seen on film with the Islands, I mean, may not be quite as athletic, but without causing insult, maybe just a little bit better system. I'll take Islands.
2: Yeah, reluctantly, I've got to go with Islands, too. Beach is looks a whole lot better. But when the film starts rolling and the plays start being run, you got Beach turning it over 6 times last week. So, and a couple of those turnovers were just complete unforced errors. So I've got Islands, but don't feel great about it.
0: Right.
2: Ah, it gets serious now. 4-0 Pierce at 4-0 Tombs.
1: Yeah, it does. You want to borrow my quarter?
0: No.
1: Okay.
0: With Pierce's ball control offense, I mean, if it becomes a grinding game, I think Pierce has the advantage. But after what Tombs did to Benedict, I'm going Tombs.
1: For that reason and that reason alone, I'm going to take Tombs just because of what they did to Benedictine. And that's really all I'm going to base on that, because you've got a good point. If Pierce can keep the ball out of their offense's hands, then, you know, they've got a good shot. So we'll see what happens.
2: Yeah, I like Tombs myself. I mean, I hadn't seen anything that Tombs has done that's going to make me pick against them. So Pierce has a really good football team, but Tombs, I think, is just a little bit better. 4-0 Coffee at 3-1 Tift.
0: Coffee.
1: Yeah, I got the Coffee brewing on that one.
2: So do I. Coffee. 3-1 Thomasville at 4-0 Berrien.
0: How about Berrien being 4-0? But I think Thomasville's going to handle business tonight.
1: Yeah, Berrien 4-0.
2: And it's been a dominant 4-0.
1: Yeah, I mean, I just think historically and athletically, Thomasville, I'll just go with them just because of the nature of their past records and what they've been accomplishing over the years.
2: Yeah, Thomasville's got like 80-something football players and a ton of athletes. I've got to go Thomasville. Another big one here, 4-0 Jeff Davis at 4-0 Fitzgerald.
1: Yeah, boy, it gets hard right here.
0: If Jeff Davis takes care of the football and the quarterback continues to make good decisions, I'm going Jeff Davis.
1: You know, this is, it's a tough one. Both teams playing well. I like what I saw in Jeff Davis when we had the scrimmage. I'm going to take Jeff Davis.
2: Look, I picked against Fitzgerald last week, and it ended up costing me last week. And I'm not doing it again. I'm going Fitzgerald.
1: All right.
2: 3-1 Dublin at 4-0 Bleckley.
0: No offense against Coach Holmes. I think Bleckley County.
1: Yeah, I got Bleckley, no doubt.
2: So do I, despite the fact that Dublin has just absolutely dominated this series. But I think Bleckley can get it done tonight. 2-2 Ware at 3-1 Statesboro.
0: This is one I'd.
2: Yes, this is a coin flipper.
0: Really? That states for. I'm going to say, but dang, they should have. It was just a fluke by Richmond Hill to beat Ware County. I'm going Statesboro.
1: Oh, man. I flipped the coin. The coin says Statesboro. But it's not because it was my choosing. I let the coin choose for me.
0: Oh, quit making excuses.
1: It did.
0: Yeah, come on now.
1: It was the coin.
2: I've got to go Statesboro, too. Come on, Judd. Get it done for us.
1: All right.
2: 4-0 Thomas County Central at 4-0 Lee County.
1: Oh, hold on.
0: I don't think this is a coin flip. I'm going to make a bold statement here. You ready?
1: Are you? Okay.
0: I'm going to make a bold. I think Thomas County Central easily.
1: I was going to say Thomas County Central,
0: too. Of course you were, because I did. But I mean,
1: no,
0: you
1: know, they ain't got nothing to do with you.
0: Come on now.
1: I've been watching what they've done all season long.
2: Yeah.
1: They're the team to beat.
2: I've got to go Thomas County Central, too.
1: How can you pick against them?
2: What they've done so far has just been It's been one beating after another.
1: Exactly. The beatings will continue.
2: 69-0 over Brooks last week.

0: It's just unreal what they're doing. Tom County Central.
1: All right, those are our pick'ems for tonight. Thank you so much for listening to our tailgate show. Homecoming here tonight at Jimmy Swain Stadium. We certainly appreciate everybody listening. And come on out tonight. Tickets $10. And filling up these stands nicely. Hope Brantley will come out, fill up theirs as well. And let's have a great evening for high school sports for all these kids. You have been listening to the Pirate Tailgate Show.
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1: Welcome in to the Pirate Pregame Show. James Earl along with Appling County Head Coach John David Sellers. Coach, congratulations. Big win last week against our neighbor, Tatnall County, 49-13. Give us your thoughts on last week's game.
7: Yeah, it was a big win. I think Tatnall County is the best team we've played so far. So it was a chance for us to play against a little bit of elevated competition, although, you know, just our schedule's not tough on the front end. It just is what it is. That's a fact. And but the good part about that is that we're coming out and handling business the way we should. You know, we're no disrespect to our competitors, but so far we've beaten bad teams badly, which is what a good team should do. And so hopefully we're trending in the right direction and being a good team and handling those games the way we should.
1: You know, Coach, talk about offensive efficiency. Good grief. I mean, we are averaging nearly 11 yards per play, average 9 yards per rush. Jaden Knight, big night rushing the football, over 100 yards. I mean, super efficient on offense. And then, of course, defense playing stingy like they have been. I think our leading tackler, Jack Lee Corson, 6 tackles. Titus Wallace with 5. Carson Britt had 5. Javis Johnson and Darion Hood both had 4. A lot of guys made tackles on the defense. In fact, when I look at this from the stats, it's about, what, maybe 10 or 11 guys that made tackles on defense.
7: Yeah, with the system that they ran offensively, you know, you've got 3 wing backs that are, or 2 wing backs that are all potential ball carriers and a fullback. So 3 different guys are going to get the ball at 3 different points of attack. So that's going to open up doors for different guys to make plays. And so that's why you see so many different names making tackles last week. You know, you talked about Jack Lee. We almost made him player of the week with the 6 tackles, but Darion did get the fumble for a touchdown.
1: Right.
7: So that was the reason we gave him the edge on that. But, you know, defense played really well on the offensive side of things. You know, it's an interesting dynamic there in that I think we ran 30 plays total, and I think that's our highest output on the season as far as plays run. Obviously, we've only been able to play 2 quarters. So for us, it's really kind of turned into let's try to play as fast as we can and get as many plays in as we can, because these things are cracking open so early that, you know, we want to make sure we're getting reps and still continuing to get better. So
1: that's exactly right. And, you know, it does kind of leave you with an interesting problem.
7: Okay.
1: Now, there has been one problem on the stat sheet, and we kind of make a joke and laugh about this.

0: But the problem is we're losing. We've been losing the time of possession battle, Coach. But other than that, we're winning on the scoreboard, and that's what counts.
1: Well, that's absolutely what counts. You know, it's funny that you say that. It kind of takes me back to a couple of years ago when I was at Lowndes. We ran the fewest plays of any other team in our region, but we led the region in offense. And so at the end of the year, our head coach, he was asking us, like, you know, why has Valdosta ran so many more plays than us? And we were like, Coach, we're scoring on three-play drives. We're not going to tell them, don't go score, you know? So it kind of brings us to where we are now in that same thought of, I would like to win the time of possession, but the way we're playing right now, you know, I mentioned a second ago, with the game being cracked open so early, we kind of get to a standpoint of we're playing, we want to be a no-huddle offense, but not necessarily an up-tempo offense. But because scores are getting separated so quickly, kind of our mindset has been we've got to play as fast as we can, play as many plays as we can, because we know we're not going to have starters in the second half. By the time we get to the second quarter, you know, and it's a 28-point ball game, you know, okay, at halftime, we're going to pull our guys. So then it's, all right, well, let's accelerate this thing and play as much and as fast as we can before we get to halftime.
0: You know, Coach, that also leaves an interesting question. How do you then prepare your varsity like that for four solid quarters when they've only been getting, obviously you've got to do that in practice.
1: Yeah, so we actually changed our practice tempo a little bit this week, actually. We had not done it prior to this. We've been on the field for about 2 hours, 2 hours, 15 minutes tops. That way we can be efficient and fresh. And I think that we're seeing that in the first two quarters of every ball game. But considering we've had three games now that we've only played to halftime, we started to realize, like, hey, if this is going to be a problem, so to speak, of when we do have to play a four-quarter game, are we going to be conditioned enough to do it? So we had to change our practice format a little bit this week, and we extended it, tried to make it a little tougher on the back end, and add some stuff to it on the back end, because so far that we've just haven't been able to get that game experience. So we've got to try to create it in practice.
0: Gotcha. All right, Coach, we're going to take a quick break. When we come back, we'll talk about tonight's opponent, Brantley, here at Jimmy Swain Stadium. 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
0: Back here on the Pirate Pregame Show, James Earl and Coach John David Sellers. All right, Coach, it's homecoming. 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
4: despise,
0: hate, to use a nice word. You know, it's the nicest word I could think of, because it adds a whole lot of extra to an already tough thing to do, and you got to get ready for a football game, and you've got all this other stuff going on. So tell us how you've handled it and how your team have handled it this week.
1: Well, when I was playing here, Griff taught us, Coach Bob Griffith, I remember him telling us, homecoming, no matter how good or bad you are, how good or bad the opponent is, homecoming is the most difficult game to win. I remember hearing that my freshman year. By my junior year, I knew what he meant. I had learned what he meant by that, and you're right, as a coach, it's tough. It's a difficult week to deal with. Our routine has already been a little off this week. We have not had the cleanest practices, just being bluntly honest about it. And there's just always a different feel. You've got the parade, you've got the homecoming pep rally, which on the pep rally note of things, you're talking about coaches despising it. When Dr. Horner reached out to me for the first time about, hey, were you okay doing our homecoming pep rally on Thursday? And I was like, I've never heard of a school doing that, but I think it's awesome. awesome if we're not doing it on Friday. I think that's a great idea. Let's do that. And so I was glad that Appling County's doing that. And so, you know, but you got the parade, you got the pep rally, you know, there was some stuff on Tuesday. So there's just a lot around it. And then you got the dance on Saturday. And let's be honest, we're talking about high school students. They're worried about Saturday night and, you know, spending time with their friends and all that. So it creates a little bit of a distraction, and you just got to hope you manage it the best you can.
0: You know, at least it's not like it used to be a long time ago where everything was on Friday.
1: Correct.
0: And the dance was right after the game, and it's like the kids couldn't wait to get off the field so they could go dance and have a party or whatever. At least it's not like that anymore, so you have a little bit of separation there.
1: That's a great point. That's a great point. The only negative to it now, and this happened to me last year, it's going to happen again, is the best game that Georgia has played all year is going to be in the fourth quarter about the time the homecoming dance is starting. So,
0: why do they do that? We're going to have to talk to somebody about that.
1: That's right. But, you know, that is what it is. But you're right. At least it's not on a Friday.
0: All right, guys, let's talk about Brantley coming in here tonight. Brantley, you know, got a new coach. So let me ask you, Coach, what are we going to do with Brantley?
1: Well, you know, they're big up front, so it'll be interesting to see. Can we run the ball as easily as we have these last few weeks? Because they are better up front than what we've been seeing. They're pretty well coached on defense. Their head coach is a defensive guy. I actually tried to get him hired here whenever I was here. We were this close to getting him hired and we waited for about 3 weeks on this Brantley situation because he was in the running for that. And so really wanted him here, but certainly understood him pursuing a head coaching opportunity. And obviously it went his way over there, and so because of that, you know, we'll try to score as much as we can is what I told him. So but no, certainly understand why he did that, but good coach, good relationship with him, and they do a good job on defense. They're well coached. Now I think offensively they're trying to figure out their identity a little bit and figure out who they want to be. I think they're still experimenting with their personnel to see what they can be good at. So and what's been complicated for us is having to prepare for a lot of different things for their offense because they're kind of all over the place. But, you know, on the flip side of it, defensively, they are pretty well coached and they do a lot of the right things. And it's something we're going to see again defensively. So it'll be a great test for us, a great learning experience for us because we're going to have to be good again at it in the future.
0: All right, Coach. Good luck to you tonight. Look forward to talking to you on the postgame show. Go Pirates.
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0: 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Pollock.
1: Swain Stadium for Homecoming 2026. The Appling County Pirates hosting the Brantley County Herons here tonight. Excellent night for high school football. Beautiful weather. Couldn't ask for it any better. This is just a perfect, perfect night to have a homecoming football game here at Jimmy Swain Stadium. We had some pretty good winds coming out of the northwest a little bit earlier. It seems to have died down a little bit. The cooler temperatures are nice, Brooks.
2: You're not kidding. With the heat we've had to deal with and all the thunderstorms, and it's perfect to have a night like this where there's barely, well, maybe a couple thin clouds in the sky, but just a crystal clear night, a beautiful sunset, and just a absolutely perfect night for football.
1: Pirates come in here 4-0 on the night, and Brantley 2-2. And Brantley got something to prove, looking to see if they can't turn their program around. A win here tonight against the Pirates would certainly do that. The Pirates certainly want to keep going in the direction that they have been going for the since the beginning of the season. I mean, really, it's just been all Pirates all night long in every game that we've been on the field for. So hopefully, Coach, we can get that and continue that trend here tonight.
3: Yep, absolutely. You know, and over the years, Brantley has always had kids that have always played hard. They hadn't always had the best athletes, but they always played hard. And they were a dangerous team. You had to play your best or they'd hurt your feelings. And let me remind our fans again, we're going into game five and we have not run the punt team out on the field yet, so hopefully we can continue that trend.
1: We were talking about that in the tailgate show, Brooks, and never in the history of Appling County Pirate have we ever not punted by this time of the season.
2: Yeah, I mean, it's amazing that it has not happened, even out of a fluke situation. Maybe you have an early penalty and you get behind the chains, and maybe a bad snap over the quarterback's head. It could happen along the way. That could put you in a punt position, but so far it hadn't happened. Eventually it's going to come to an end, but it's nice to see it run as long as it has.
1: Yep. Yeah, that's exactly right. And, you know, it's just a very, very rare thing here, especially for our football team. And, you know, we talked about this again, too. Not many times either have you had the top three teams in AAA football all come from the same region. I was talking to John David Sellers about that, and actually he said it did happen a few years back when he remembered it was Scriven County, Swainsboro, and Appling. I think at one time we're all...
2: We talked about that potential last week, that it could have been those three teams.
1: Yeah.
2: That was back around the turn of the century.
1: But then now we've got Toombs and Pierce and Appling here in that same scenario here. And it doesn't happen very often, but here we are. And speaking of that game's going up, going on at 8 o'clock tonight, 8 o'clock kickoff over there in Toombs County.
3: You don't think there's a few people there, do you?
1: I imagine there are. I imagine there's a few people there watching that game. There's quite a few people here watching homecoming tonight, too, at Jimmy Swain Stadium, and we are glad to see a pretty good home crowd here so far. More people coming in as we see more traffic out there trying to get in here to the stadium, so we're glad to see that, and certainly want to welcome everybody from Brantley County who is coming in here this evening, and glad to have them here at Jimmy Swain Stadium as well. We will say congratulations to our VIP student winner, Cameron Jackson. He was recognized out there on the field just a few moments ago for being the VIP student winner. So congratulations to Cameron Jackson. Also recognized Art B. Laney, and also wanted to recognize Tequila's Mexican Restaurant as the Paint the Town Red winner. Jonathan Hickox was named Grand Marshal of the Homecoming Parade and was awarded a commemorative football just a few moments ago. And it's all happening here tonight at Jimmy Swain Stadium. I know we're going to have another great show here. Do want to remind everybody, both bands will be performing after tonight's game. Brantley and the Appling County Pirate Marching Brigade both performing at the end of regulation play here tonight, because we will be recognizing the homecoming court here at halftime. We are moments away from the national anthem in the alma mater and our run-throughs. We're going to take a quick timeout, and we will be back with more. 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

0: right, ladies and gentlemen, that is the Pirate Marching Brigade playing our national anthem here this evening at Jimmy Swain Stadium. Sounding great as always. A great way to get tonight's game lined up, and nothing like the national anthem from our Pirate Brigade. They just did such a fantastic job. Pretty good crowd on here on Ham Brooks as we look at tonight's look around here, and I see a few empty seats. We could get a few more in here, but more people are still making their way. Don't forget, tickets are $10. Welcome all the folks from Brantley who are here, and hopefully they'll fill the stands and bring a few more. Want to thank everybody who has joined us on our YouTube channel, the at WBYZ94 YouTube channel, who's watching our video live stream. Also welcome in the folks who are on Facebook watching us at the WBYZ94.5 Facebook page for tonight's broadcast. And, of course, the NFHS.
1: Going back to what we talked about a little bit earlier, it was the year 2000 when we went 1-2-3 with us, Swainsboro, and Scriven.
0: So that was the year 2000. We couldn't remember if it was 2001 or year 2000, so it was Y2K.
1: Yeah, thanks to Matt Beecher for sending me that.
0: All right. Well, we appreciate that, Matt. Thanks so much, man. And we were racking our brain about that when Coach and I were doing that yesterday.
1: Real quick, before the game gets started here, I guess you can call it late-breaking news. 33, Dennis Rollerson, who is such a key player for Brantley County, to tell you just how key he is. Last week he played sniffer, he played running back, he played tight end, he was outside linebacker on defense, and he's also the team's punter. He is in street clothes today, so that is a big loss for Brantley County.
0: Man, no kidding.
1: You gotta replace five kids there.
0: That's a lot. He's a big role player in that play that will apparently not be on the field tonight for Brantley.
1: He's like the Swiss Army knife for him, and all of a sudden you got to find five guys to get in his spots.
2: Yeah, that's a big loss. It keeps coaches up at night for sure.
0: All right, you got your captains out on the field now for the Pirates. It's number 82, Dalton Sorrow. Number 4, Nate Davis. Number 6, Javez Johnson, and number 56 for the Pirates, Najeel Scott. Looks like number 11 out there for Brantley, which is Parker Rents. And is that number 7? I can't tell. It's hard to see them right now.
1: It is 7.
0: 7, that is Zary Harris. I'm not sure which one. Harris, anyway. Number 1's out there, Malachi Saunders, a great athlete for the Herons. And who is the other number? Number 11, which is Parker Rents. Looks like the Pirates have won the toss and elected to receive. Is that correct, Coach?
2: I think the Pirates are kicking off.
1: Yeah, we deferred.
0: Oh, I'm sorry. We're kicking off. We deferred. Okay, gotcha. I was looking at a number of different things while that was going on, so appreciate the correction on that. Pirates getting ready to do their run through. Brantley County Herons just came through theirs. Let's watch everybody jump over there. Saw a little movement over there by the cannon, inflicted a few involuntary movements across the Jimmy Swain Stadium. I love it. Nothing like the smell of cordite on a Friday night. It's going to be our new Pirate slogan, made official by me.
1: I'm sure the t-shirt shops are already printing.
0: I'm going to have to collect my royalty on that one. Great night for high school football here. Great night. Just couldn't ask for any better weather.
2: Yeah, it's going to be real interesting to see what offense Brantley goes with. Are they going to go with the single wing concept? Go tossing around a little bit.
1: We are about to find out.
0: Pirates come out on the field. They're in their home uniforms, gray pants, red, white, and black, striped down the leg, black jerseys, white numbers outlined, and red, red helmets with a white letter A. Brantley in their navy blue pants, white road jerseys, navy blue numbers, white helmets, and a blue insignia on the side. I can't even see what that is on the side. Is that a flag?
1: On Brantley's helmet?
0: Yeah.
1: It says Caney Bay.
0: Caney Bay. Okay, got it. I can't read it from here. You got the binos. That helps.
1: And it's actually a double-sided helmet. The other side is Brantley's actual logo.
0: Oh, okay. Fancy. All right, we're about to get this thing underway as the Pirates are set to kick it off. For the Pirates, it's Delgado doing the kicking and back deep. For Brantley, number two, it's Collins. And number one, Saunders. Saunders is going to take it around the 16, 17-yard line and will be tackled immediately as he gets a pretty good return out to the 32 or 33.
2: Yeah, Darion Hood did a good
0: Darion
2: job
0: Hood on the
2: that
0: tackle.
2: Gap.
0: That's the one thing I've said we've done pretty good on the kick team, especially this season, is really stay in our lanes and
2: especially
0: do a good job of that.
2: Especially considering how many opportunities we've had.
0: Right. A lot.
2: Yeah.
0: All right. Brantley will have it.

0: First and 10 at their own 33-yard line. JT Johns. Nope, actually they're going in the Wildcat look. They're going to fake a pass, and he's just going to down it. That's going to be intentional grounding on the first play of the game. Big mistake in there made by Collins, who was set to take the direct snap, and instead he's got to realize, Brooks, if you're going to have the football back there and you want to ground it, you got to throw that thing downfield and out of bounds.
1: I don't think the receiver caught that play because he was just kind of loafing off the line, and there was no route to run.
2: Yeah, it was definitely discombobulation.
0: Loss of down and yardage to boot. Oh, wait a minute. Isn't it a loss of down?
2: Yeah.
0: Okay, yeah, so it's
3: second and 19. Ball on the 24-yard line.
0: Well, if it's loss of down, shouldn't it be third?
2: No, it's second.
0: Okay. Two receivers on the left, one to the right. That's right, because that was quarterback back to pass. Pressure's coming. He's going to get sacked. Darion Hood's going to get to him. The initial pressure coming from 21 for the Pirates. Getting in there quickly. Jaden Knight, and then Hood just comes in there and cleans him up. Another loss of the play. Third down and long.
2: 26.
0: Mm.
2: Coach, you got your third and 26 play drawn up over there?
1: Holy cow, I was just thinking. They're averaging minus 8 yards a play right now. So.
2: They were running draw and getting out of here. Then we're going to figure out who our punter is.
1: Quick kick right now.
2: That's not a bad idea. Oh,
0: and another flag comes out. They're going to get delay a game, which makes matters even worse. And they weren't even lined up in a punt formation. I mean, it's third down. Never mind. Third down.
2: Third and 31 now.
0: Golly, they call time.
2: Oh, they call time.
0: Yeah, we're going to stay here just only because I expect this fully to be a very short timeout. But, wow, what a time to be calling time, and it's only 10:35 into the first quarter.
2: I don't know if the timeout was worth it. Ain't much a difference between third and 31 and 26.
1: I was going to say, that might be a penalty you want to take.
0: Why waste the timeout?
1: I mean, 5 yards,
2: Your chances of converting this are single digits in percentage.
1: If they make the first down by a yard, I'll say, you got me there. You know, but I don't see it happen.
0: All right, so it's third and 26 for Brantley. One receiver out to the left, two to the right. Quarterback looks downfield, is going to throw back across the grain. Number two's got it, and he is going to immediately be tackled by our number two, Titus Wallace. So no gain nowhere, a loss of the play, and it's fourth down.
1: Well, they continued to negative yardage on that last play.
0: Who's going to do the punting? Is that they got number two lined up to punt? It looks like
2: they do.
0: Collins. So as we mentioned, their normal punter was on the sideline. So watch out. See if we don't come after it. We do.
2: We did get it,
0: and we got a piece of it. And it'll be downed in Brantley County territory, somewhere around the 36, 37 maybe, where the Pirate offense is going to take over with great field position.
1: You know, it's a bad series when you punt it and you don't get back to the original line of scrimmage.
0: That's pretty bad.
2: Yeah.
0: I mean, that's not what you want to see on your opening series of the game, or any time in the game for that matter, but especially to open the game. Pirates first and 10 at the Brantley 37. Two receivers on the left. Three to the right. Empty backfield for Hickox. They'll switch out of that. Hickox takes it. It's going to give off to Jaden Knight. Jaden's needing a block. Didn't quite get it and is upended by number 22 for the Herons, which is Zane Smith. But it is a gain of 9 on the play, second and 1.
1: Good block by number 11 on that sweep play.
0: Yeah, Hudson Jonah on that block. Two receivers on the right, one to the left. Hickox gives to, no, fakes it to Jaden Knight, throws it over the top to Jonah. Jonah's streaking down the sideline, almost breaks a tackle, splits two defenders, but is brought down just inside the 5-yard line. Looks like he's down to maybe the 1. So yeah. Pretty good play call there by Coach Sellers.
1: That was definitely a run blocking pattern. I don't know if that was RPO. He saw something and pulled it, but good play.
2: Martin at the 3, that's 25 yards.
0: At the 3. So Jonah gets 25 on the pass play. First to goal for the Pirates at the Brantley 3. Two receivers on the right. Hickox gives to Jaden Knight. Jaden Knight's going to get hit and couldn't find any daylight as it's defended pretty well by the Herons. 75 helping out on the tackle over there. That's Carson Koger and a couple others. Gain of 1 on the play. Going to bring up second and goal from the 2. Pirates in the huddle. Going unbalanced left. Hickox just keeps it himself, looking for daylight. And he will force his way in across the goal line for a Pirate touchdown as they all go student body left, and he just follows his big lineman right in there.
1: Once again, a very, very efficient drive from Pirates.
0: And that is the key word, and it's been that way all season. Delgado to attempt the point after. Extra point attempt is up. Oh, it's blocked. Man, did they get up high for that. Man, that's is that their second in a week?
2: That is.
0: Sure is. They blocked one last week. Pirates 6. And Brantley nothing. Back after this with the Courses Paint and Body Shop Football Network.
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0: Coming here to Swain Stadium. Pirates got on the scoreboard first, 6-0. Your lucky threads drive summary.
2: 4 plays, 37 yards, took 1 minute and 21 seconds, and it was capped by Harrison Hickox, 2-yard touchdown run.
0: Got a new kicker kicking off this time for the Pirates. Who is that? Is that
2: 28
0: kicking off.
1: Got a chance at this one. Got a chance at it.
0: And I think they let it go out of. Did we down it? No, did we get the football? That is the equivalent of an onside kick. The Pirates, Brantley just sat there and watched it roll down the sideline right in front of the Brantley County bench. And one of the Pirates wisely ran over there and got on it and has recovered it for what is in essence an onside kick.
2: Yeah, Antonio Conaway got down there and got it.
0: What a heads-up play by Conaway.
1: Yeah, just pooch kicked it away from the formation, and Brantley just kind of froze and gave us an opportunity to get the ball.
0: It's like they just mistook it for a punt. That's odd. First to 10 from the 32. Pirates in great field position again. Two receivers to the right, one to the left. Slot receiver goes in motion. Wallace. They're going to throw it back to Wallace across the grain. Wallace looking to dodge a man. Stiff arms a guy, but the great tackle in there by that athlete.

0: Number two, Taylen Collins. Good-looking kid from Brantley who will make the tackle on Wallace. After Wallace has a gain of about seven on the play, we'll say gain of six or seven. So gain of six, second and four. Hickox in the shotgun, two receivers left, one to the right. Second and four from the 26, Hickox. Slot goes in motion. Gives it to the slot on the jet sweep. That's number one. Got room to run. He's going to streak it and take it all the way to the house. Antonio Conaway, 26-yard touchdown run on the jet sweep. Pirates should go for two here as coach is indicating. That coach mind and brain of his is coming out, and it certainly stands to reason you want to do that here. Jaden Knight brings the play in from the sideline. We'll go from two. Jaden Knight gets a direct snap, goes off the right side. Short. I don't know if he got it. I don't think he did.
1: Nope.
0: It's a way to hold up for Brantley. Brantley denies us. 12 to nothing. Appling leads Brantley. 7:41 left to play in the first. Back after this on the Courses Paint and Body Shop Football Network.
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0: Pirates lead 12 to nothing. Delgado comes forward. He'll kick this one off. And it'll be returned out to about the 25. Who made that tackle? Was that Jonah?
3: Good solid hit by Johnson.
0: Javis Johnson. All right, let's give you the Lucky Threads drive summary.
4: It was two plays, 32 yards, took 43 seconds, and it was capped by a 26-yard touchdown run by Antonio Conaway.
0: Bad news about it is we had an extra point blocked in the previous touchdown, and then that one we went for two, and Brantley did a good job, kept us from converting on the two-point conversion. Brantley up to the line, direct snap here. Is that number one in the backfield? Or number two? I can't see his number. It's one. Trying to try to go out wide. We're going to get him from behind, and there's just absolutely nowhere to go. A wall of Pirates back there. Going to be a loss. Looks like going to be a loss of five on the play, maybe six. Knight getting credit for the tackle.
3: Yeah, great pursuit from the inside.
0: Second down and 15.
5: Second and 16.
0: Pirates lead 12-0. We'll update you on the Woody Folsom Chrysler Dodge Jeep Ram scoreboard. Brantley, direct snap. Going to try to throw out of that. Oh, cuts it back to the left. He's got some room. Runs into his own man, breaks a tackle, and then a host of Pirates will bring him down, but not before getting a good run. Make it something out of nothing. Give that kid credit. Good job by number two. That was Collins. And Collins made it third and manageable now. And it was a busted play, started back to the right, and then nothing doing, and then cut it right back to the left running lane and was able to squirt through before we finally brought him down. Third and three. Harrod's taking their sweet time in the huddle. Two receivers on the right, two to the left. Johns mishandles the snap, and he's going to get sacked.
4: Oh, boy.
0: Good grief. Jack Lee Corson comes in and lights him up after the bobbled snap. And it's going to be a sack at around the 25-yard line.
4: It's got to make a coach just want to pull all of his hair out of it.
3: With the way Jack Lee was blitzing there, I don't know if it had made a difference if he'd have caught it clean because he was on them quick.
0: Yeah, probably would have been the same outcome, Coach. So it's fourth and nine now. Brooks is getting us some scores on the Woody Folsom Chrysler Dodge Jeep Ram scoreboard. We'll get them for you shortly. Come after the punt again, and they'll get this one off. Pretty good punt out there, and a good play by number 22 for Brantley, who will bring down Red Thomas. Good job, Zane Smith, on the punt team for the Herons. And the Pirates will be in their own territory at their own 43-yard line where they'll take over. Let's update you on the Woody Folsom Chrysler Dodge Jeep Ram scoreboard. What do you got?
4: In the first quarter, Thomas County Central leads Lee County 7-0. Coffey and Tift are tied at 7. Bacon and Brooks are tied at 7. And Thomasville and Berrien are tied at 7, all first quarter.
0: Two receivers to the left, one to the right. Hickox gives it to Knight. Knight goes up the middle. He got tripped. Oh, my goodness. He had a head of steam, too, and he got tripped up and ended up falling down at about the 49-yard line.
3: Doesn't take him very long to get wide open, does it?
0: No. I mean, one little press of the accelerator, and he is gone. Second down and four from our own 49. Two receivers on the right, one to the left. Hickox on a reverse will make a block, and Titus Wallace has got nowhere to go because look who comes up and makes the play. Taylor Collins for the Herons. And it was well read and well defended by the Herons.
3: Yep, get Brantley credit on that.
0: Big loss on the play all the way back to the original line of scrimmage, third and 10.
4: Well, we got to get on our horse now because not. I hear the run, the warning down there, punt team.
0: Uh-oh. Three receivers on the right, two to the left, empty backfield. Hickox. All day to throw. Throws across the middle. It's caught. Red Thomas has got it. Goes down at about the 20-yard line. Good catch in there by Thomas. He just went right down the seam, Coach, and it was there.
3: Yep, Hickox did a good job. Threw it right in that bubble there. Good throw and catch.
4: Maybe that's just a motto, refuse to punt.
0: Could very well be, Brooks. 3:24 left to play in the first. 12-0. Appling leads over Brantley. We'll go a 3-2 look again, and then they'll switch out of that. Hickox keeps it, trying to go outside to the left side. He needs a block. Cut it inside, buddy. He went outside. But then again, he had a whole host of Herons coming to the inside as well, so he really didn't have a lot of options there. That play didn't work out the way they wanted to either. Going to be a loss on the play. Second and 12. Two receivers on the left, one to the right. Hickox fakes it. Jaden Knight, he's going down. Hickox gets sacked. Who gets back there is number nine. Cam Adams comes up with the sack for the Herons. If I'm not mistaken, that might be the first time all season we've been sacked. I believe it is.
3: What if we got got caught by a blitz here, or it was a play action pass.

0: fast, but he's almost quick.
1: Man, when have we been this far behind the chains this season at all?
2: Nope.
1: 3rd and 29 for the Pirates at the Brantley 34. Hickox looks downfield. Pressure coming. He's got to get away from it. He's got a couple of guys coming after him. He's just going to throw that one out of bounds wisely. And how about that? We're going to see. Are we going to see him? Are we going to see him?
2: I bet we are.
1: Drum roll, please. For the first time this season, Hickox will punt. High end over end punt. That's a good one. It's a good one. Oh, he fumbles it. Muffs the punt. Pirates have recovered. Wow.
2: Oh, boy.
1: Malachi Saunders muffed the punt. And I didn't see who came up with it, but one of our Pirates recovered it. Right at the, looks like the 6-yard line. Oh, boy.
0: Are you talking about pulling your hair out?
1: Hey, look. If you're going to come in and punt for the first time in the season,
0: that's a good way to do it.
1: That's the way to do it. Great punt by Hickox, and man, Pirates back in business.
2: Oh, Brantley, you can't feel that punt at the 3 under any circumstances.
1: All right, we got timeout. Pirates call time. We'll pause for this quick timeout. Appling 12, Brantley nothing. Back after this on the Courses Paint and Body Shop Football Network.
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1: 12-0, 1:33 left to play in the first quarter. Appling over Brantley. Pirates are threatening again. We have a first and goal to go from the Brantley 6-yard line. We'll update you on the scoreboard here in just a moment. Jaden Knight takes a direct snap, looking for somewhere to get into the end zone, and he'll drag some Herons with him as it goes in for a Pirate touchdown. 6-yard touchdown, Jaden Knight.
0: Yeah, they went with their heavy set and ran a counter out of it. Typical counter, you're pulling two, but they were pulling 3 on this, so it gets a lot of bodies there at the point of attack.
1: I think we're going to line up, go for 2 again. We are. Knight takes the snap. Knight goes right off the left side and goes in. It's a 2-point conversion. 20-0. 1:27 left to play here in the first. Appling over Brantley. Back after this on the Courses Paint and Body Shop Football Network.
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0: As Culbreth lets it go. So a good kick by Delgado.
1: Gotta love them touchbacks.
0: Sure do. Twenty to nothing. Late in the first quarter, Appling over Brantley. Get a few more scores on the Woody Folsom Chrysler Dodge Jeep Ram scoreboard, and we'll update you on that shortly.
1: Brantley's not going to break the huddle to about 12 seconds.
0: Yeah, they're trying to eat up as much of that clock as they can.
2: Considering it stopped, I'm not real enthused with their plan there.
0: Direct snap to the back. He's going to break. Oh, my goodness. He had something going, but thank goodness Hudson Jonah was able to get in there and cut him down. Good run on first down. Gain of six on the play. Going to bring up second and four.
1: Good solid tackle by the Pirate safety.
0: Sure was. And as you said, they're just taking their time in the huddle. I do think they'll have to run a play here, though, before the quarter ends, which they will. On that Wildcat look. Going to try to throw out of that. It's caught by number three, and I believe he's got enough for a first down.
2: He does.
0: That was caught by Garrett Cox. And it is a Brantley County first down. With 22 seconds left to play in the quarter.
2: Clock starts back after first down, so I doubt they run a play.
1: I agree.
0: And they are going to let the quarter expire. We'll pause for these words. The Appling County Pirates 20, Brantley County nothing. Back after this on the Courses Paint and Body Shop Football Network.
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0: Twenty to nothing here at Jimmy Swain Stadium. As we begin the second quarter, Appling over Brantley. Brantley's got a first and 10 at their own 31-yard line. One receiver out on the right side in that Wildcat. Takes a direct snap. We get a hold of it, but he's going to get loose. He's a good athlete, number one. And a gain of seven on the play for Red Thomas and company will finally bring him down.
1: Yeah, give him credit. He turned a negative into plus 7 yards.
0: Yeah, he did. He just kind of pushed a couple of our guys off of him as they were trying to reach for him. Good athlete. Second down and three for the Herons. We'll update you on the Woody Folsom Chrysler Dodge Jeep Ram scoreboard. What do you got?
2: In the first, Thomas County Central leads Lee 14-6. In the first, Coffee leads Tiff 21-7. and the first Thomasville East